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1: 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And this is Dick Clark welcoming you to another edition of our National Music Survey. Now, before we get into our little three-hour countdown of this week's top 30 hits as certified by Cashbox Magazine, let's quick take a listen to the top three singles from last week. Number three, Joy Scarborough. Number two, the Pointer Sisters.
2: 'Cause I got a man with a slow hand. I got a lover with an easy.
1: Number one, Diana Ross and Lionel Richie.
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1: You know, we've had the same 3-2-1 order for 2 weeks running now on the survey, so you know something's got to change. And while we're waiting to hear what those changes will be, we'll be meeting with such performers as Gary Wright, the Kinks, the Captain and Tennille, Blood, Sweat and Tears, the Commodores, and many, many more. Four records are making their debut on this week's National Music Survey, and this is the first of them. It features the voice of Pepe Castro. Now, that's a voice you might remember from the Blues Magoo's 1967 smash, We Ain't Got Nothing Yet. Well, Pepe's got something now as a member of a new group called Balance. They're at number 30 with Breaking Away.

That's Balance and Breaking Away, and it wasn't too many weeks ago here on the survey that was one of our showcase new records. It's number 30 this week, and we'll hear the latest from some musical contemporaries of Rick Springfield when the National Music Survey continues.

The sun is a thief. It can rob your car's vinyl, rubber, and leather of its beauty, luster, of its value. Stop that thief with STP's new Son of a Gun with sunscreen. That's right, sunscreen. It's the only vinyl protector with an exclusive sunscreen formula that screens out the sun's damaging rays. STP's Son of a Gun with sunscreen shines brighter, protects longer, leaves a fresh, clean scent. Don't let the sun rob you blind.

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0: You know, back in Australia during the late 60s, a few musicians got together and formed what had to be the ultimate high fashion band. They were known as Zoot, and their reputation was based more on their pink suits than their music. One member of Zoot was Rick Springfield, who's gone on to have quite a distinguished acting and recording career these days. Another was Bee Birtles, who joined forces with four fellow Aussies, and they call themselves the Little River Band. This week, LRB debuts at number 29 on the National Music Survey with Night Owls.

0: 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It premieres at number 29 on this week's National Music Survey.
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0: 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Moving up to number 28 on this week's National Music Survey, Ray Parker Jr. and radio with their new song, That Old Song.

0: Harker Jr. in radio with that old song. It's number 28 on this week's National Music Survey. And if you've got a little appetite for hits, we've got a song for you that came strictly from hunger. It's next when the National Music Survey continues.
1: Hey, everybody. Welcome to Name That Album with our contestants Frank and Sylvia Schwartz.
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1: 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Now we'll play two cuts from the Kmart Dick Clark National Music Survey Special of the Week. Then you tell me the artist, the album, and the low Kmart price. 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
3: Ready.
1: Okay, here's our first cut. Wish You Were Here.
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1: And I Was Country When Country Wasn't Cool.
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3: That's Barbara Mandrell's live album on MCA Records. 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
0: Flashing back this time to 1964 and a Kinks classic. Now, as you know, most people say they write their songs in order to further their art, but the Kinks' Ray Davies admits that the inspiration for their first hit came from their desire to eat.
5: It's basically hunger. I was at art college. I felt a failure there. And I thought, well, I must do something. I don't want to be a painter all my life and not have anybody see my pictures. So I joined my brother's band, and they got us to record Beatles type songs that other people had written. And I thought, well, these aren't very good, and this isn't the way we sound, so I thought we'd get our own sound. I think that's what we wanted to do more than anything, get our own sound. And with the help of my brother, Dave, he deserves a lot of credit for starting a new sound with the intro.
0: And from such humble yearnings was born a new sound in rock and roll, the Kinks, with You Really Got Me.

The Kinks classic from 1964, You Really Got Me. Now this one is slipping down from number 13 to number 27 on this week's National Music Survey. Manhattan Transfer talking about the boy from New York City.

0: Hey, believe it or not, that was recorded with no vocal overdubs whatsoever. Number 27 on our survey, Manhattan Transfer with The Boy from New York City.
1: This is Ray reminding you, Dick Clark. Address is P.O. Box 3000, Hollywood, California, 90028. 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
0: Thank you, Ray. At number 26, here's Robbie Patton with Don't Give It Up.

0: Number 26 on this week's National Music Survey, Robbie Patton and Don't Give It Up. Coming up next, a musical sentiment that I think probably we've all felt at one time or another. It's coming up right here on the National Music Survey.
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0: You know, sometimes you don't need a long intellectual explanation of why something is good, because really deep down you know it. It just simply feels so right. And that's a sentiment which Alabama expresses so beautifully with the number 25 song in our survey this week, Feels So Right.

Feels So Right. That's Alabama, number 25 on the National Music Survey. Her full name is Marie McDonald McLaughlin Lowry. No wonder they call her Lulu. And this week, Lulu's at number 24 with I Could Never Miss You More Than I Do.

0: Hey, it's good to have her back on the charts after all these years. That's Lulu with the number 24 song on our national music survey, I Could Never Miss You More Than I Do. Now, there's a lot happening in our update file, and we'll get right to it when the national music survey continues.
1: We now join Professor Ira Bigelow, famous inventor, as he creates yet another brilliant thing.
2: Put this here, this there, and... I've got it! A big Stay Fresh pouch that fits in your pocket.
1: You're a genius, Professor.
2: Yes, and it holds 26 sticks of the shredded bubblegum I also invented. Shredded to taste terrific, be tons of fun to chew and blow big boom bubbles.
1: What's the gum called, Professor? Big League Chew. Big fun in a shredded gum.
2: Yes, that's it.
3: You know, I heard on the radio that when large eggs are a dollar a dozen, they're less than 70 cents a pound.
4: That's right.
3: Do you buy eggs by the pound?
4: No, George, you buy them by the dozen.
3: Then why do they say that when large eggs are a dollar a dozen, they're less than 70 cents a pound?
4: So the people can compare the price of eggs with other sources of protein and see what a value eggs are.
3: Eggs are a pretty good value?
4: Eggs are a very good value. Any more questions?
3: Yeah. What's for dinner?
4: Eggs.
3: Incredible.
5: The incredible edible egg.
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0: This week's update file opens with some really good news. A veritable galaxy of rock stars are performing benefits to aid the Vietnam Veterans of America. The money will be used to combat delayed stress syndrome and for research into the effects of Agent Orange. The helping hands include Charlie Daniels, Pat Benatar, and Bruce Springsteen. And speaking of the boss, it seems that while Bruce Springsteen was performing at an outdoor concert in Denver recently, the show was interrupted by a torrential downpour. He asked the throng if they wanted him to repeat the show a couple of nights later. The crowd voted no, and Bruce launched into a rousing rendition of that Creedence Clearwater Revival classic, Who'll Stop the Rain? Hey, and if you think inflation's bad here, then you should be back in the USSR. A Russian youth magazine reports that John Lennon's Double Fantasy album can be snapped up for a mere 70 rubles. Now, in case you don't know, that works out to about $105. And that's update for this week. You know, I was thinking, with so many critics claiming that rock concerts are becoming more and more like theatrical extravaganzas, it's sort of funny to note that the man who comes in at number 23 on this week's survey started out as a child star in a Broadway theater, Gary Wright.
1: I was in a Broadway show called Fanny. I played the son of Fanny. I sang and acted. Florence Henderson was my mother. It was a different kind of experience, you know, certainly, you know, every night of the week to perform to that many people, and it was certainly an education in itself. I'm sure it registered on one level of my consciousness, because it was that beautiful kind of, you know, show, Broadway show kind of music, for which was nice, you know, to sing to a symphony orchestra every night, you know, with strings and all that. So that was really nice, and I'm sure on one level of my music that some of that comes through a little bit.
0: It sure does come through, Gary. At number 23, Gary Wright, and Really Want to Know You.

Gary Wright and Really Want to Know You. It moves up from number 25 to number 23 on this week's National Music Survey. Well, the wait is finally over. The new Rolling Stones album, Tattoo You, is finally on its way to the stores. And this is the first single from that album, streaking onto the National Music Survey at number 22. Here are the Stones with Start Me Up.

0: Rolling Stones and Start Me Up, debuting at number 22 on this week's National Music Survey. The latest from the pen of Justin Hayward. That's next on the National Music Survey.
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We know as the self-proclaimed veteran cosmic rockers, the Moody Blues have few equals. As a singer and a composer, neither does Justin Hayward. You put them both together and you got a song that's unequaled. It's at number 21 on this week's National Music Survey, The Moody Blues and The Voice.

0: 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And we're going to take a short break, then be right back with the latest from the Certified Cashbox chart. 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All in the next hour of the National Music Survey. 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

0: Saturday night, October 19th, the Falls High Senior Class presents live, on stage, in person, Flood. Flood will perform for the first of a series of senior class dances to be held at Falls High School. Tickets are on sale for only $1 at the door the night of the dance. 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Don't miss it. You gotta be there.
1: Men, it's strange. Men don't seem to want to get involved nowadays. I dated my last boyfriend for 2 years. Finally, I gave him an ultimatum. I said, listen, either you tell me your name or it's over.
2: I myself am gonna get married. I'm living with a girl and she wants to get married. She keeps dropping hints all the time, dropping hints, you know? Last week, she got a one-year subscription to Bride Magazine. I renewed it for another 5 years. I'm no prize or anything like that. I'm no prize, you know? I'm a pretty lazy guy. I just hang around on my couch, watch TV. That's all I do, you know? Lazy. I could get hit by a truck tomorrow. A big truck could hit me, paralyze me from the neck down. Wouldn't affect my lifestyle a bit.
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0: 106.1, you're wondering again what happened to your radio, and the answer is I don't know. They stuck me in this little room with a bunch of records, so I just said, yeah, well, have at it. So this is your party show for Saturday night, the alter ego of Bob FM. We call it the Big Q. We'll start off with the stories of Brother Louis.
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0: Spacey.
1: Mr. Spaceman. On the Big Q, they named themselves after an element on the chemical chart. Rare Earth, it was called, and I just want to celebrate. And these were monster musicians who called themselves The Choir from Cleveland, Ohio, originally. Teamed up with Eric Carmen, turned into the Raspberries, and they like to rock out. I want to be with you on the Q.
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0: to JLW with Ronnie Brandon. Why can't we live together? Why can't we live together? Alex played that for Sylvia and Cheryl and Susan. And what's her name? It's 14 minutes at 4 o'clock. 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Sweet Surrender is my friend. Someone phoned and said, Ronnie Brandon, what's the difference between surrender and sweet surrender? Surrender is when you're doing battle. And sweet surrender is when you're making love.
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Apparently it's some sailboat club. One boat was the Osprey. 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I was like, spamming. 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So as I'm cruising by them, I yelled over at them, "Hey!

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Everybody turned around, looked at me, and there I was, big smile on my face. 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Pulled my pants down and mooned them. Well, at that point, the groom gives me the finger. 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My honey said, you know, that's the most mature thing I've ever seen you do. I mean, you good-naturedly moon those people, and that guy gives you the finger, and all you do is continue on your way. That shows you are maturing as the years go by. I said, baby, I ain't continuing on my way. Just getting a little distance so I can get some momentum. I spun that boat around. I firewalled the throttle.

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1: I went back up on deck.
2: To the bow of the good ship Greece. And I whipped off the tarp on the 50 caliber machine gun that I have mounted there.
0: And as the wedding party treaded water, looked at me with supplication written on their faces, I said, congratulations on your blessed event, yeah! And I stood there wrecking them back and forth.
2: Then I went back to the boat in the salon. Soundproof, of course, so my honey didn't hear a thing.
0: She's like, here's your martini. I said, thanks, sweetheart. She said, you know, that was kind of cruel of you to ram their boat and sink everybody like that. She said, are they still floating out there? I said, yeah, they're still floating out there. She said, maybe we ought to invite them in for some dinner. I said, maybe we ought to invite them in for some plasma.
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4: Hey, Raquel, Gil, and Danny Douglas into another 94-minute music sweep. Mostly cloudy, a slight chance of showers today. Looking for a high of 73. Gradual clearing, though, tonight for those graduation parties, huh? Overnight low about 57. Tomorrow, plenty of sunshine and a high of 78. Water temperature sitting at 58. Lakeshore at 64. Airport at 64. Downtown, 67 in request.

0: Rock Hill, Q and Danny Douglas doing another 94-minute music sweep. You know, every Wednesday through Sunday, we help you reach the beach with the KLQ Beach Report. Get all the information you need about the conditions at West Michigan beaches, brought to you by Little Caesars Pizza and Noxtema. Next beach report coming your way just after the 2 o'clock hour, okay? Got off the phone with some folks in Ada. They're hoping the sun will come out and they want to hear some Screedy Polity. You got the perfect way at 94.5 KLQ.
1: 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Huh? 374 and 9520. Good luck. 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
1: KLQ is Steve Brown here turning it loose, saying congratulations to Wei Fong of Grand Rapids, Tanya Rogers of Granville, and Michelle Ossip of Holland. 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
1: Somewhere in New Jersey, there's this guy named Dave who has this giant 60s record collection and this pirate radio station in his attic with a transmitter he built from the Allied catalog. 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

lightning. Here in central New Jersey, and I think in many parts of America, there's simply been too much destructive weather. A lot of rain, tornadoes. Anyway, sending you out a Thunderbolt here on the Relics of Roadie Show. And this was actually the B-side of a record that debuted on the Billboard Top 100 charts back in 1966. It was very weak. June of 66. Yes, it was the B-side of Tommy James and the Shondells' hit record of Hanky Panky. Great instrumental called Thunderbolt, kicking off the Relics and Rarity Show.

The other day says you gotta dig it. I'm trying to give that record a whole bunch of chances. I'd love to make that a hit record. It should have been a bigger hit in 68. Peaked on the Billboard charts at number 80. Wilmer and the Dukes on the Aphrodisiac record label. And Give Me

Pennsylvania. They were called Ogner and the Night People, recorded that on the Samron record label. And, of course, it generated so much local excitement that Warner Brother Records actually picked up the 45 and put it out on their Warner Brother record label. But it never became a hit for Ogner and the Night People. But what a cool record that is. I Found a New Love. Yes, well, for some people, the new love is a boat. A lot of people like to go boating, especially when the weather is nice. Every Mother's Son, Day to Day with my Relics of Rarity Show.

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2: Most men like working on things, tools, objects, fixing things. This is what men enjoy doing. Have you ever noticed if a guy's out in his driveway working on something with tools, how all the other men in the neighborhood are magnetically drawn to this activity? They just come wandering out of the house like zombies. Men, it's true. Men hear a drill, it's like a dog whistle. Just... You know, they go running up to that living room curtain. Honey, I think Jim's working on something over there. So they run over to the guy. Now, they don't actually help the guy. No, they just want to hang around the area where work is being done. That's what men want to do. We want to watch the guy. We want to talk to him. We want to ask him dumb questions, you know.
3: What are you using, a Phillips head?
2: You know, we feel involved. That's why when they have construction sites, they have to have those wood panel fences around it. That's just to keep the men out. They cut those little holes for us so we can see what the hell is going on. But if they don't cut those holes, we are climbing those fences. Right over there. What are you using, the steel girders down here? Yeah, that'll hold. As a guy, I don't know how I can break up with another guy. You know what I mean? I don't know how to say, Bill, I feel I need to see other men. Do you know what I mean? There is nothing I can do. I have to wait for someone to die. I think that's the only way out of this relationship. It could be a long time. See, the great thing about guys is that we can become friends based on almost nothing. Just two guys will just become friends just because they're two guys. That's almost all we need to have in common. Because sports and women is really all we talk about. If there was no sports and no women, the only thing guys would ever say is, so what's in the refrigerator? No, I do not like the bank. I've heard the expression laughing all the way to the bank. I have never seen anyone actually do it. And those bank lines, I hate it when there's nobody on the line at all. You know that part, you go to the bank, it's empty, and you still have to go through the little maze. Could you get a little piece of cheese for me? I'm almost at the front. I'd like a reward for this, please. You know, I've come to the conclusion that there are certain friends in your life that they're just always your friends and you have to accept it. You see them, you don't really want to see them. You don't call them, they call you. You don't call back, they call again. The only way to get through talking with people that you don't really have anything in common with is to pretend that you're hosting your own little talk show. This is what I do. You pretend there's a little desk around you, there's a little chair over there, and you interview them. The only problem with this is there's no way to say, hey, it's been great having you on the show. We're out of time.
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6: 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At 6:10 with Jerry Vincent, Mongo Jerry has it. 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
6: While in reviewing the top 10 hits of 1970, we got a hit rate this one at number 9. Cash call time at 6:13. Norman Greenbaum talking to that spirit in the sky. Norman Greenbaum and song number 9 for the year of 1970 was Spirit in the Sky on the Jerry Vincent Show at 6:16. WHOT's $276 weekend cash call time.
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8: Every morning, Juan Valdez gets out of his South Colombian bed to go about his daily chores.
9: Morning already?
8: High in the mountains, Juan has a business. And to start his long day of picking, Juan uses what he picks. His finest Colombian coca leaves. High in the mountains, Juan has a business. And to start his long day of picking, Juan uses what he picks.

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1: Stop! Will you tell these fools I'm not crazy? 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Please listen. If you don't, if you won't, if you fail to understand, then the same incredible terror that's menacing me will strike at you!

0: They come from another world, spawned in the light years of space, unleashed to take over the bodies and souls of the people of our planet, bringing a new dimension in terror to the giant super scope screen.
1: It's whatever intelligence or instinct it is that can govern the forming of human flesh and blood out of thin air is, well, it's fantastically powerful, beyond any comprehension.
0: A cursed, dreadful, malevolent thing was happening to those he loved.
2: This isn't just an ordinary body, is it?
1: I never saw one like it. It looks unused.
0: The sensational star discovery of The View from Pompey's Head. And now an undreamed of horror makes her life and love a vortex of fear.
3: Jack!
4: Miles, where do they come from?
1: I don't know.
5: Suddenly, while you're asleep, they'll absorb your minds, your memories.
1: I don't want any part of it.
5: You're forgetting something, Miles.
1: What's that?
5: You have no choice.
6: Yo, Joe!
7: We'll fight for freedom wherever there's trouble. G.I. Joe is there. G.I. Joe!
8: G.I. Joe is there.
7: It's G.I. Joe against Cobra, the enemy, fighting to save the day. He never gives up. He's

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Joe is the code name for America's daring, highly trained special mission force. Its purpose? To defend human freedom against Cobra, a ruthless terrorist organization determined to rule.

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3: Yeah, most have it. 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
4: Is Jacques there?
3: Who?
4: Jacques. Last name Strap.
3: Hold on. Jacques Strap. Hey, guys, I'm looking for a Jacques Strap. What? Oh, wait a minute. Jacques Strap. It's you, isn't it, you cowardly little runt?
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1: Via satellite from Hollywood on the Global Satellite Network, it's Reelin' in the Years. How you doing? I'm George Taylor Morris, and it's time to stretch out for another 3 hours of good time rock and roll and bring the 60s into focus. This week we'll catch up on the Woodstock Nation 17 years later, including conversations with Graham Nash, Carlos Santana, Mickey Thomas and Grace Slick from the Starship, and John Sebastian, who leads off our salute to Woodstock. We'll also hear from Grassroots founder Warren Entner about one of the most famous recording sessions of all time. Here's some of your Street Talk comments about dancing then and now. Look back at a movie premiere.

0: What a great way to get cranking. 1968, Manfred Mann and Bob Dylan's Mighty Quinn, Quinn the Eskimo. We started reeling in the years with Ride My Seesaw from the Moody Blues album In Search of the Lost Chord, The Yardbirds tucked in the middle from 1966, and Shapes of Things with Jeff Beck on lead guitar. Hey, it's a Woodstock anniversary weekend, and we'll let a couple of rock and roll notables share their thoughts about what it means when we come back reeling in the years on the Global Satellite Network. Coast to coast via satellite, we're reeling in the years. I'm George Taylor Morris in Hollywood. A little later on in the show, we'll give Woodstock one of our special reeling in the years salutes. But first, from Mickey Thomas and Grace Slick of the Starship, let's get some perspective on a fairly current event which drew millions of people into its fold, and compare that to the Woodstock gathering in 1969.
1: How do you compare Live Aid to Woodstock? You know, to me, Woodstock was more of like the counterculture of the late 60s coming together and kind of drawing inward. You know, a lot of people coming together and saying, this is our society and this is our world and all the rest of that mass is going on out there, but we don't need that because this is us right here and this is cool. And Live Aid was almost the exact opposite of that, of this culture reaching out to the whole world on a real global level and doing something that is positive.
2: Everybody thought it was heartwarming when Joan Baez said, this is your Woodstock. She said that, and I was there, and I went, oh, my God. Because the two aren't anything alike, even down to the logistics and the way the thing was structured. Nothing of it was alike. Mm-hmm. We were not there to help anybody except ourselves at Woodstock. They couldn't get the stage as wobbly. The whole people are in mud. It wasn't what people would like to think it was, and it certainly wasn't a benefit.

Written in 1970, Rare Earth with Get Ready, a cover of a song the Temptations tried to make a hit in 1966. Jefferson Airplane at the top with Volunteers, one of the songs that had the crowd crazy at Woodstock. And thinking back to something else that got people a little crazy that weekend, Rain from the Beatles. The final few bars of Rain, by the way, is something that John Lennon developed by accident when he took home the master tape of that song and played it backwards. And he liked the effect so much he put it into the song. Coming up, a couple of songs from two landmark L.A. rock bands. Plus this week's Street Talk, as we continue reeling in the years on the Global Satellite Network. I'm George Taylor Morris in Hollywood, and we're reeling in the years. So here's the immediate plan, okay? If you have a couple of minutes in between getting to that weekend list of things to do and planning for a Labor Day party a couple of weeks from now, maybe you can let yourself drift away with me back to 1967 for a couple of hot ones from the Turtles and Sonny and Cher.

0: sun. Reeling in the years first with the Turtles, and She'd Rather Be With Me, and from Sonny and Cher, what a slice of the 60s that is. The beat goes on and on. I'm George Taylor Morris. What do you say? Let's go out dancing this weekend. I don't know if you've noticed, but a lot of the dances that were popular in the 60s are in vogue again, depending on where you go. You do remember them, of course. Well, at least some of you do, as we found out on this week's Reeling in the Years Street Talk.
1: Well, today I think that I can relate to the twist. That's still a lot of fun. Later 60s was, I think, the frog and the alligator, the monkey, the swing. Places that I went to dance in the 60s, I went to small local bars in the area that had a small dance floor and a jukebox.
2: Yes, I do dance some of the older dances, but I grew up with the twist and the chicken. Just fast dancing, basically.
3: The dances that I dance today are clearly more contemporary and quite different from the way we danced in the 60s. When I was dancing in the 60s, we would go to college bars, whereas today, if I go dancing, it's at clubs.
4: We don't really get the old records out. What we do is go to Nick's Fish Market and dance some of the oldies. We dance the Lindy and the Foxtrot and the Samba and the Mambo. And that's basically it.
5: Oh, I grew up doing the pony and the horse and the jerk and the monkey. And from time to time, we still do that when we go to a 50s, 60s club. My favorite dance was probably the horse.

0: Aretha's Rock Steady from 1971, what it is. Another of the hits that helped advance Aretha Franklin as the lady who has more million sellers than any other woman in recording history. Graham Nash drops by next to share his 1986 view of what Woodstock was all about, plus some classic Bob Dylan, as we continue reeling in the years on the Global Satellite Network. Via satellite from Hollywood, I'm George Taylor Morris, and we're reeling in the years, bringing the 60s into focus with one of the stars of Woodstock, Graham Nash. Now, to be fair about this, Graham is a very 80s person who thinks more about tomorrow than yesterday. And when it comes to remembering Woodstock, he wonders why the rest of us don't do the same.
1: Well, it's kind of weird talking about Woodstock. You know, it was so long ago, you know. But part of the fascination of it is, why is it so important to people to experience it? And I think a lot of the 60s revival that you see now in terms of music and fashion is that the youth of today think that they missed something in the 60s, you know, and that they would like to relive it. Woodstock was a prime example of something that they talk about with great fondness, even though they weren't there. It must have been like some monster event. We came, we did real well there, you know. We were scared. It was our second concert only. Tremendous pressure from not only, you know, close to 500,000 people in front of us, but from all the stars that played at Woodstock, wanting to know who this Crosby, Stills and Nash animal was, and could we pull it off live, you know. So there was tremendous pressure there. We were real glad to have done really well, and it was a warm time in my life that I'd like to forget.

0: Box Tops, Cry Like a Baby from 1968. As we go reeling in the years on this Woodstock anniversary weekend, we started with Crosby, Stills, Nash, and Young with their cover of Joni Mitchell's Woodstock. And you may have heard this already, but David Crosby is out of prison in Texas. Hallelujah. And rumor has it that he'll start working soon on some new music at his home in Mill Valley with Stephen Stills and Graham Nash, and get this, possibly Neil Young. Now, if that's true, then Neil's going to be a very busy fellow, and I'll tell you why that is a little later on. We also heard Bob Dylan's Most Likely You'll Go Your Way and I'll Go Mine from Blonde on Blonde, and Neil Diamond's first single from early summer 66, Solitary Man. We'll hear from Carlos Santana next, and a little later on, it's our special salute to Woodstock. So stick around as we continue reeling in the years on the Global Satellite Network. I'm George Taylor Morris, and we're reeling in the years via satellite from Hollywood. You know, one of the most rousing performances during the three-day Woodstock Festival came from Santana, especially Michael Shreve's great drum solos during Soul Sacrifice. A few weeks back, we asked Carlos Santana to give us some of his Woodstock recollections.
1: All these people, they didn't show up like they show up today for concerts. You know, they just show up to listen, you know. At that time, people were showing up to make a statement. You know, it was a strong wave. I think the system was afraid of it, just like the system is afraid in Russia. That's what they don't allow rock and roll over there. Probably the peak was Sly Stone. About anybody else, that was a supreme moment for them. It's a band and it's an individual. For me, for our performance, all I can remember was that I was just praying the whole time for the Lord to keep me in time and in tune because I was peaking. But to me, it was the beginning of really, really seeing the power that people have without violence. The power that people have by really coming out of the closet or coming out of whatever and just saying whatever positive statement we want to say.

0: Eric Burden's forthcoming autobiography is called I Used to Be an Animal, But I'm All Right Now. And for goodness sake, don't let me be misunderstood. Great Animals tune from 65. Up front, the studio version of Soul Sacrifice from Santana's Lion's Head album. Now, how many of you remember getting into that particular state of mind one night and discovering all those bizarre figures that were drawn into the lion's face? Pretty far out stuff. It took me hours. Santana. Supremes, Beatles, and some great news about John Fogerty just ahead as we continue reeling in the years on the Global Satellite Network.
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0: It on your house, your pets, yourself, anything you don't want abducted. So why spend summer cooped up in a spaceship when you could be enjoying the great outdoors with UF No aerosol saucer repellent from Forbex International?
1: 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Heavy. They sing you can't win.

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1: I am Brother Love. My address, Wemo, Pittsburgh 19. Patricia has checked in. Says undoubtedly the grooviest, one of the grooviest parts of your program is the poetry. Whose is it? It is written by Raymond the Condemned and Brother Love. She says, Brother Love, your program is the only one in the area that is groovy for listening in the half-light freedom of candlelight, which is groovy. Groovy.
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6: 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Maybe.

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1: This is Music Mike. 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

game with Mr. Music, Norm and I, rocking on live coast-to-coast debut single for Ronnie Spector, the Ronettes, and Be My Baby. And, of course, this hour, we're featuring the hits of August 6, 1963, as we rock on back 26 summers ago. 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

down to U.S. Hall of Fame with Mr. Music Norma Knight, the original Sunshine Boys from the land of the sand and the surf from 26 summers ago, and Little Deuce Coupe. By the way, if you would like to be in touch with me, this is how you do it.

0: And, of course, this hour we are featuring the hits that were popular on this date. August 6, 1963, 26 summers ago, before the hour is up, the actual number one national hit from this date of 1963.
1: He went away and you hung around and bothered me every night. And when I wouldn't go out with you,

number one hit. Three young ladies from the Garden State of New Jersey, The Angels and My Boyfriend's Back. We're looking back on this date, August 6, 1963. These were the songs we're listening to on the radio, dancing to, having a wonderful summer with. Summer of 63, bringing back those memories with Moth and the Vandellas. And, of course, summer of 63 like a summer of 89. Very hot. Heat wave on the U.S. Hall of Fame. Martha, sing it.

0: 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Who do we have on the telephone?
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0: All right. What can I play for you from 26 summers ago?
1: Devil in Disguise by Elvis.
0: By the way, how old are you, Mark?
1: 17.
0: 17. You like this rock and roll music, huh?
1: Yes, I do.
0: Okay. Well, Mark, here's your song, the king of rock and roll, Elvis, from 26 summers ago on the U.S. Hall of Fame.
1: Thank you.

with Mr. Music, Norman Knight, the king of rock and roll, Elvis, and Devil in Disguise from 26 summers ago. Before we go any further, again, I'd like to say thank you to my engineers, Rocco Lavasio, and especially Ken Levy, because could not do this show. Thank you so much, Ken and Rocco. And, of course, we're looking back on this date, August 6, 1963, 26 summers ago. You just heard Elvis with Devil in Disguise. Coming up, a group from the New York City area singing about a very popular girl. You'll hear that song next on the U.S. Hall of Fame.

Portsmouth, Queens, New York. That's Denise by Randy and the Rainbows from 26 Summers Ago. And oh, Denise. Former number one hit for the Essex from 26 Summers Ago on the U.S. Hall of Fame. Easier said than done.

0: Hall of Fame, who's on the telephone?
1: This is Laura.
0: Laura, where are you calling from?
1: The Wave, W-A-E-V, in Savannah.
0: In Savannah, Georgia. Okay, what can I play for you from 26 summers ago?
1: I'd like to hear Falling by Roy Orbison.
0: All right, Laura, here is your song by Roy Orbison on the U.S. Hall of Fame.
1: Thank you so much.

Jazz Hall of Fame with Mr. Music Norm and I rock it on live coast to coast. It's her follow-up to It's My Party, Leslie Gore from 26 Summers Ago and Judy's Turn to Cry. We're looking back on this date 26 Summers Ago with the Jeanettes, Sally Go Round the Roses on the U.S. Hall of Fame.

Jazz Hall of Fame with Mr. Music Norman Knight, Frankie Valli, Seasons 4 from 26 summers ago, and Candy Girl. As we look back on this date, August 6th, 1963, from the New York City area, Emil Stucchio and his group The Classics. And what a great song this was from the summer of 1963. It was

Now the U.S. Hall of Fame with Mr. Music Norman. That a doo-wop classic by the classics. And of course, from 26 summers ago until then. This hour, we're looking back on this date, August 6th, 1963. And before the hour's up, the actual number one national hit. Coming up, an instrumental hit that began with a very infectious laugh. You'll hear the song next on the U.S. Hall of Fame.

fame of Mr. Music, Norm and I, from 26 summers ago, The Safaris and Wipeout. That infectious laugh at the beginning by the group's manager, believe it or not. Ellie Greenwich, songwriter, and husband, Jeff Berry, they were writing a lot of big songs at this particular time, and they decided to record one of the songs they wrote under a pseudonym called The Raindrops. And they used overdubbed voices, and the result was this song. Ellie Greenwich and Jeff Berry, The Raindrops, on the U.S. Hall of Fame with this. It is.

0: Davis Hall of Fame. Who's on the telephone?
1: This is Lenny Davis.
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1: WTFM.
0: All right. What can I play for you from 26 summers ago?
1: How about Denny Kiss Me by the Crystals?
0: All right. And who would you like to send it out to?
1: To all my friends at Parkville High of Class 62.
0: By the way, where were you in 1963?
1: I was in the U.S. Air Force in Texas.
0: Oh, so these songs are bringing back some memories, huh, Lenny?
1: They sure are.
0: Okay, Lenny, here's your song, The Crystals, from 26 summers ago on the U.S. Hall of Fame.
1: Thank you very much.

0: Vegas Hall of Fame. Who do we have on the telephone?
1: Yes, this is Gary McFarland from Canada.
0: From Canada, what part?
1: Edmonton, New Brunswick.
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0: Channel X, all right. What can I play for you, Gary, from 26 summers ago?
1: How about Surfer Girl from the Beach Boys?
0: All right, and who would you like to send it out to?
1: Martha.
0: Martha. Is Martha a friend?
1: Yes, very close friend.
0: Okay, Martha. Here's from Gary, the Beach Boys on the U.S. Hall of Fame.

you can hear those waves crashing upon the shore and see that lovely lady walking down the beach. On the U.S. Hall of Fame with Mr. Music Norman Knight. That was a double-sided hit for the Beach Boys. We played the one side earlier in the hour, Little Deuce Coop, and of course you just heard the flip side in Surfer Girl as we go back to that special summertime in your life, that summer of 1963, August 6th to be exact, and those are the songs we're playing this hour, and of course before the hour's up, the actual number one national hit from 26 summers ago. It belonged to a group of gentlemen from Pennsylvania, Philadelphia to be exact. They are performing a lot of local radio record hops, and then one day an executive from Parkway Records said, I think you guys have something, signed them to a recording contract. And this was their debut single on Parkway Records, and the song went all the way to the top of the national charts. The group's name, The Times, and they were singing all about love. This was the song, So Much in Love, number one hit 26 summers ago on the U.S. Hall of Fame.

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1: It's 76 degrees in the city.
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8: 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Nice guy, eh? 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
14: 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Tough year for greasers, rock and roll's original fan base of working class, gang-affiliated, motorcycle and hot rod-obsessed young men, portrayed by Marlon Brando and James Dean in 50s films like The Wild One and Rebel Without a Cause, and then later by throwback group Sha Na Na, Henry Winkler as the Fonz in Happy Days, and John Travolta as Danny Zuko in Grease, once 50s nostalgia took hold in the 70s. No one called them greasers or thought of them as a movement till people started having to name all the boomer youth subcultures in the mid-60s, hippies, mods, beats, radicals. So it was applied retroactively, first by surfers in California who had their own distinct subculture, then S.E. Hinton's novel, The Outsiders, in 1967 made it stick. In the 50s, though, they were just jets or sharks or jesters, devils or wanderers, their local gang. No connection with other leather-jacketed, dungareed, and cigarette-sleeved toughs, usually the opposite. And to respectable folks, of course, they were just hoodlums and troublemakers. But they were the edgy, dangerous, thrill-seeking rebels in a time of unprecedented conformity. So girls were titillated, boys were jealous, and the greaser became an enduring icon of cool. Early rock and roll was greaser music, a marriage of pop's two lowbrow musical ghettos, R&B and country, but anyone could listen to it and safely have some of that cool rub off. But was it safe? The New York Daily News didn't think so, calling rock and roll an inciter of juvenile delinquency just as Elvis was breaking out in April of 56. In 58, a journal for music teachers called it a threat to civilization and the most disgraceful blasphemy ever committed in the name of music. And the most powerful man in the music biz, Columbia Records' Mitch Miller, considered it musical baby food. Preachers and segregationists, of course, had been up in arms for different reasons right from the start. So quite a

first collection of anti-rock crusaders, but leaderless and without a coherent plan of attack until 1959. That's when Congress got out in front. But not for any of those reasons. Since 1950, the record biz had ballooned from a $50 million business to a $500 million business. But at the same time, the five major label share of top 40 hits had dwindled from 89% to just 25%, a catastrophic loss of market share, and blue chip copyright clearers ASCAP were hemorrhaging too as rival BMI collected and paid the royalties for all the lowbrow songwriters that ASCAP had been thumbing its nose at for years. So with lobbyists breathing down their necks, Congress targeted not suggestive lyrics or onstage antics or even a link to juvenile delinquency. They found a money angle, payola, radio DJs accepting bribes to play certain records, indie label rock and roll records, that is. Well, that was a new one for anti-rock and roll crusaders, but it explained everything, didn't it? Well, the moral panic and hearings over payola cast DJs like Alan Freed, the guy who coined the term rock and roll in the early 50s, as shady racketeers selling out America's youth. Freed was a combative, chain-smoking wise guy in the hearings, and it cost him his job at New York's WABC, then his house, seized by tax authorities 3 months later. Dick Clark, on the other hand, was pleasant and cooperative when it was his turn in the 1960 hearings that shaped the legislation that outlawed payola and got to keep his network radio show and American Bandstand on TV. But going forward, radio got super careful about what went on the air. Program directors, not DJs, picked the records, and anything too crude sounding was a red flag, so they steered clear to stay above suspicion. One record that didn't raise any eyebrows, though, our song at number 10 as we get things rolling here on our 1959 edition of Chart Crush. He was a chart veteran, the first to make it purely as a recording act with hardly any experience performing live. That was in 1950, and after 16 hits, followed by a chart slump from 53 to 56, he got a second act with his very first number one and then his own variety show on ABC, which only aired for a few months, but he became one of only a handful of acts with career peaks before and during the rock era. At number 10 is only his second career number one from late 59. It's Guy Mitchell with Heartaches by the Number.

I mentioned Mitch Miller in the intro, head of A&R, first at Mercury, then Columbia Records. Well, mining the country charts for pop hits was one of Miller's trademark gambits, and wildly successful. Patti Page's Tennessee Waltz, Tony Bennett's Cold Cold Heart, and Rosemary Clooney's Half As Much were all top five country hits a year or less before Miller gave them to his pop singers to record. And he still had the knack in 56 when he gave Guy Mitchell what became his big comeback hit, Singing the Blues, his first number one and the number one overall song of 1957, by our reckoning, beating out Elvis Presley and Pat Boone. Marty Robbins' version of Singing the Blues out at the same time was number one on the country charts for 13 weeks. Well, after Heartaches by the Number was a big country hit for Ray Price, Miller and Mitchell did it again. But Guy's pop version was his last number one and last top 40. In 1967, though, he went to Nashville and reinvented himself as an actual country singer. So on February 3rd, 1959, three of rock and roll's biggest stars, Buddy Holly, J.P. the Big Bopper Richardson, and our 17-year-old act at number nine, had just done a gig in Iowa as part of a three-week, 24-date package tour of three upper Midwest states organized by a talent agency in the dead of winter. The next day's show was in Minnesota, but the heater on their bus wasn't working, so rather than freeze, they chartered a plane. Tragically, though, the plane crashed minutes into the flight, and everyone was killed. Don McLean later memorialized the crash as the day the music died in his 1972 hit American Pie. Holly and Richardson were veterans compared to the 17-year-old star who'd only just scored his first two hits in the fall, but his third had just hit number three on the Hot 100 that fateful night on its way to number two for 2 weeks, a bigger chart hit than either of his tour mates had yet scored. At number nine, it's Richie Valens' ballad, Donna.

blocked from the top spot at number 2 for 2 weeks by a song we'll be hearing later in the countdown, but it's 10 weeks in the top 10, make it our number 9 song of 1959, Richie Valens's Donna. The upbeat La Bamba on the flip was on the chart at the same time, but only got to number 22. It's still Valens's signature song, though, one of the first Latin rock hits sung in Spanish, and the title of the Valens biopic starring Lou Diamond Phillips. Los Lobos' version of La Bamba from the soundtrack to that film was number 1 for 3 weeks in the summer of 1987. Now, Donna missed the top 10 on Billboard's year-end ranking for 59 at number 14 because its first 6 weeks of chart action in late 58 weren't factored. At Chart Crush, we rank every song's full chart run. Key difference. By the way, Guy Mitchell's Heartaches by the Number, our number 10 song, same story. But at the end of the year, Billboard has that one at number 88 for 59 and number 93 for 1960. Folknik's On March, Hillsound Upsurge, was a front page Billboard headline trumpeting the first Newport Folk Festival in 59, an annual event that defined folk as a genre distinct from country in the 60s. But country and folk had already been resolving into separate camps. The Kingston Trio's 1958 smash Tom Dooley that started the folk revival had topped the pop chart but never cracked the country chart. And our trio from Arkansas at number 8, who'd been scoring country top tens for years and appearing on TV showcases like Louisiana Hayride and Ozark Jubilee, didn't play at Newport. But they still managed to straddle the country-folk divide well into the 60s after our next song, which was a huge pop crossover hit, 10 weeks at number 1 on the country chart and 4 on the Hot 100. And it even got to number 10 on the R&B chart. The song was a standard by 59, originally in French and done by numerous artists before, but the trio's lead singer, Jim Ed Brown, had the same name as the song's character, so it had already been in their repertoire for years before they decided to record it. At number 8, The Browns, Jim Ed and his sisters Maxine and Bonnie, The Three Bells.

The Browns at number 8 as we count down the biggest hits of 1959 here on the Chart Crush Top 10 Countdown Show. The Three Bells got the Browns on Ed Sullivan and American Bandstand, and they followed it up with more updated standards, including an update of the 1946 hit, The Old Lamplighter, that got to number 5 in 1960. After the Browns, Jim Ed Brown went on to a long solo career as a country singer through the early 80s, including his 1967 Drown Your Sorrows anthem, Pop a Top. So as anyone who's ever done a corporate compliance job or had to operate under any kind of scrutiny can tell you, it's not enough to just obey the letter of the law. You got to avoid even the appearance of impropriety to keep regulators off your back. And since the payola scandal was really about the broader backlash against rock and roll for radio, that meant being very careful about what rock records got on the air, if any. New York's WINS, Alan Freed's station, until he quit in 1958, nearly lost its broadcast license for turning a blind eye to its DJs taking payola and played Frank Sinatra for 66 hours straight to demonstrate to everyone that they were committed to pretty music. Well, not every station went to that extreme, of course, but going forward, it was clear to labels and artists that if they wanted to get their records on the radio, they had to have class and polish and production values. No more raucous R&B or raw rockabilly. So the Brill Building sound took hold over the next few years. But even before the first payola hearings, our act at number 7 saw the stitches on that fastball. So when he set out to update an old down and dirty blues standard in late 58, he told the band leader arranger Don Costa that he didn't want it to sound like a blues record. He wanted horns like voices and a big mainstream sound that had passed muster with the general public. And Costa, who was also head of A&R at the label, ABC Paramount, was just the guy to give him that. At number 7, it's 1959's biggest R&B star, Lloyd Price, his first pop hit, number 1 for 4 weeks, Stagger Lee.

Yet another song that narrowly missed Billboard's 1959 year-end top 10 because they didn't count its first few weeks on the chart in 58. Lloyd Price's Stagger Lee is number 13 on their ranking. But his follow-up hit, Personality, did make their top 10 at number 3, despite it never reaching number 1. We have that one at number 15. Price scored his first hit on the R&B chart as a teen in the early 50s after Art Roop, founder of LA's legendary specialty label, signed him on a scouting trip to New Orleans. His song Laudie Miss Claudie was 1952's top R&B hit and one of the first to catch on with white kids digging black R&B in the early 50s. But he got drafted in the last months of the Korean War, and when he returned in 55, specialty was scoring hits with Little Richard and Price's former chauffeur, Larry Williams. And old Lloyd was yesterday's news. So he bought out his contract from Roop, co-founded his own label, and his first release on that got picked up by ABC Paramount, where he stayed until 1963. After the hits dried up, Price started another label, Double L Records, which launched Wilson Pickett's career in the mid-60s and mostly focused on the business side of things, and not just music. In 1974, he teamed up with boxing promoter Don King to promote the epic Rumble in the Jungle title fight, Ali versus Foreman. Next up, another example of the smooth, polished, unthreatening, folk-adjacent sound that was a safe bet for labels and radio in the thick of the payola hysteria. And also another example of an act that, like Lloyd Price, had two massive hits in 1959. But in the case of this high school trio from the Pacific Northwest, both made Billboard's year-end top 10 at numbers 10 and 8. The latter, Come Softly to Me, just misses our top 10 at number 11, but the one Billboard had at number 10, the follow-up, stayed on the chart into 1960, so again, counting that full chart run, it's the bigger hit, number 6 on the year. It's Gretchen Christopher, Barbara Ellis, and Gary Troxell, originally Two Girls and a Guy, but renamed to a Seattle record distributor's telephone exchange as a gimmick to sell more records locally. It's the Fleetwoods, Mr. Blue. Our Guardian.

Fleetwood's Mr. Blue, number 6 on our Chart Crush Top 10 Countdown for 1959. Are you sleepy? That's the song on the radio in the scene in National Lampoon's Vacation, where the camera pans to show the whole Griswold family asleep in the car, including Chevy Chase's Clark, who's driving. Mr. Blue is only number 1 for 1 week, but in the top 10 for a very impressive 11. Their debut, Come Softly to Me, was on top 4 weeks in the spring, but had fewer in the top 10. Again, we have Come Softly at number 11. Interestingly, both songs were top 5 hits on the R&B chart, too. Gary Troxell got called to active duty in the Navy before 1959 was out, despite meeting up to record in L.A. during his shore leaves over the next couple years. They were unable to keep their momentum, so they split in 63. Now, I mentioned ABC Paramount's A&R head Don Costa when we heard Lloyd Price's Stagger Lee back at number 7. Well, one of Costa's first discoveries in that role was our Canadian singer and songwriter at number 5. At the age of 17 in 1957, he moved to New York with just $100 in his pocket, auditioned for Costa, got signed, and his first record, Diana, was a number 2 hit. A great start, but it took him nearly 2 years and a dozen more singles to match it. When he did, though, with this song, it was number 1 for 4 weeks. At number 5, it's Paul Anka's Lonely Boy.

Paul Anka's Lonely Boy, the number 5 hit of 1959, both on Billboard's original year-end Hot 100 chart and on our Chart Crush ranking that we're counting down the top 10 from this hour. It was on the charts while the teen exploitation movie he sings it in was in theaters. His acting debut, about a sexy delinquent played by 50s blonde bombshell Mamie Van Doren, sent to a reform school run by nuns. Anka was only getting started. Four more top 10s over the next year, and fun fact, in 1960, he wrote one of TV's most instantly recognizable themes, the theme to Johnny Carson's Tonight Show, originally titled Toot Suite. After 63, the hits trailed off, and he spent the rest of the 60s playing Vegas, but like other teen idols and early rockers, he rode the 70s nostalgia wave back to the top of the charts, a number one duet with soul singer Odiah Coates in 74, You're Having My Baby, and another three top 10s after that. At number four, the fourth and final number one hit for the 50s top-charting doo-wop group, honed into a powerhouse stage act by veteran songwriter, producer, arranger, manager Buck Ram, and then whooshed to fame on records and the charts, along with rock's initial burst in 55 and 56 doing Ram's songs, Only You, The Great Pretender, and You've Got the Magic Touch, all top fives. Starting with My Prayer in late 56, though, they pivoted to updating old standards in their unique style with Tony Williams' distinctive lead vocals, and our number four song was the third of those to top the charts. It's The Platters with Smoke Gets in Your Eyes.

The Platters' Smoke Gets in Your Eyes at number four. Yet another record whose run began at the tail end of 1958, so Billboard didn't factor all its chart action into their ranking for 59 and ranked at number 16 on the year. With its lush, dreamy orchestration, it was a milestone in vocal group records heading into the 60s. No one would suspect payola on a record like that, right? The song had been recorded dozens of times back to the mid-30s by a who's who of big band and pop names, but as with their previous covers of standards, the Platters completely reinvented it and made it their own. At the end of 59, lead singer Tony Williams split from the Platters to pursue a solo career, but was unsuccessful, as were the Platters without him. So if you're flipping through Billboard to see how they covered the plane crash that killed Richie Valens, Buddy Holly, and the Big Bopper the day the music died, it'd be pretty easy to miss the four column inches clustered on page 6 of the February 9th, 1959 issue, with 11 other short news items and a boxed legal notice that's the most prominent thing on the page. The headline? Tragedy fails to halt GAC winter tour. Since GAC was a talent agency, short for General Musement Corporation, they had no problem filling the vacated slots for the remaining gigs on the tour, and one of the acts they brought in was a teen idol at number 3. And the choice was emblematic of the shift from legit rockers steeped in blues and country back to the swoon-worthy pop crooners of yesteryear. At number 3, it's Frankie Avalon's first number 1 hit that entered the chart the same Billboard issues that short little news burst, February 9th, and peaked a month later.

Unlike the earthy, sometimes lewdly suggestive R&B hits earlier in the 50s, the teen idol records that took over the charts in the wake of Paola usually framed romance in terms of unfulfilled yearnings and longings. Frankie Avalon's Venus, number 3 on our 1959 chart crush countdown, the epitome of that, a prayer to the Roman goddess of love to be his matchmaker. It was Avalon's first number one since his chart debut in the beginning of 58, and he got to the top again later in 59 with Why. And he continued charting singles for a few more years, but he was an even bigger movie star, paired with Annette Funicello in a string of 7 American International Pictures beach party movies in the early 60s. And remember what I said about that nostalgia-based comeback trend in the 70s, talking about Paul Anka? Well, add Frankie Avalon to that list with his disco update of Venus, that charted for 11 weeks in 1976. At number 2 is the second of the 2 folk records in our countdown, 3 if you count Stagger Lee, but that was more of a blues record and an R&B record. We heard the Browns' The Three Bells at number 8. Both, or all 3 of those, are story songs, and over on the country charts, the trend was even more glaring. 6 of the 10 songs that topped the country chart in 59 were story songs. This one's about an historical event, a decisive battle in the War of 1812, written and first recorded in 1957 by prolific folk songwriter and school principal Johnny Driftwood to get his students in Arkansas interested in history. Driftwood's own version didn't cause much of a stir, but this one by our struggling honky-tonk and rockabilly singer at number 2 struck a chord with 50s kiddos steeped in westerns and mid-50s Davy Crockett mania, and it was number 1 for 6 weeks in June and July, and the reason Lloyd Price's personality never got to number 1. The number 2 song of 1959 is Johnny Horton's The Battle of New Orleans.

Johnny Horton, The Battle of New Orleans, number 2 here on our Chart Crush Top 10 Countdown of 1959's Biggest Hits, about the American victory versus the British Navy in the War of 1812 that made General Andrew Jackson a legend and future president who's on the $20 bill. Horton followed Battle with other historically themed songs, and 2 were top 5 hits, Sink the Bismarck and North to Alaska, which was used in the opening credits of the John Wayne movie of the same name. But tragically, while that one was climbing the chart in late 1960, Johnny Horton was killed in a head-on collision with a truck after playing a gig in Austin, Texas at the peak of his fame. Now, Billboard has Battle of New Orleans as 1959's number 1 song of the year, but yet again, we have a record with a chart run that went into 1960. That's a bigger hit when you count its full chart run, so Battle gets bumped to number 2, and we have at number 1 the first rock-era teen idol-type singer who had the stones to wade into neo-swing jazz crooner territory and try to out-Sinatra Sinatra, and it entered the chart just 2 weeks after his featherlight yearning teen idol ballad Dream Lover exited. It's a song from a German opera, a Kurt Weill composition from Berthold Brecht's Threepenny Opera, which debuted in Berlin in 1928, and with American Mark Blitzstein's updated English lyrics, was one of the longest-running off-Broadway musicals in history. Louis Armstrong charted a version of the song in 1956, and after our singer at number 1 saw the show, he added the song to his nightclub act and recorded it with a fresh swing arrangement by Richard West. Atlantic Records honcho Ahmet Erdogan was skeptical, but once he heard it, not only did he want it on the album, but he wanted it out as a single too, and it was number 1 for 7 weeks, October and November. At number 1, it's Bobby Darin's Mack the Knife.

Bobby Darin had come a long way since Splish Splash, I Was Taking a Bath, his first hit in 1958. Mac the Knife, our number one song of 1959 here on the Chart Crush Countdown Show. With Lloyd Price's Stagger Lee at number seven, that makes two songs about murder in our countdown. And I'll just leave that there, except to point out that 1959 was peak mafia, just before Robert F. Kennedy, JFK's brother and attorney general, started really clamping down on organized crime in the first years of the 60s. So did Darin out Sinatra Sinatra? Well, Frank didn't go anywhere near Mac the Knife until 1984, and he called Bobby's the definitive version. Darin blazed the trail, crossing over to adult pop territory in 59, but a year later, Elvis was out with his O Sole Mio-derived It's Now or Never, and Bobby Darin followed up with More of the Same on Beyond the Sea, and charted 33 more hits before his untimely death in 1973 after heart surgery at just 37. So that's our countdown. Now, as I've been saying throughout the show, several of the hits we've heard this hour were not in Billboard's year-end top 10 for 59 because their chart runs extended back into 58 or ahead into 1960, and Billboard just didn't factor those weeks. Again, at Chart Crush, our ranking method factors every song's full chart run into whichever calendar year it earned the most points. To recap, Guy Mitchell's Heartaches by the Number, Richie Valens's Donna, Lloyd Price's Stagger Lee, and The Platters' Smoke Gets in Your Eyes, none of those were among the top 10 on Billboard's year-end Hot 100. But that means Billboard had four songs that weren't on our countdown. So in the time we have left, just to be thorough, let's take a look at those. At number 9, Billboard had one of Jerry Lieber and Mike Stoller's first songs, written in 1952 and recorded a few times, including by Little Richard, but not a hit until Wilbert Harrison's version in 1959, which was number 1 for 2 weeks in May, Kansas City.

We have Kansas City at number 20 on our Chart Crush ranking. Wilbert Harrison couldn't release a timely follow-up to Kansas City because his previous label was claiming he was still under contract with them and sued. By the time that was settled, his moment had passed, but his song Let's Work Together got to number 32 in 1969 before blues rockers Canned Heat got their cover version all over FM radio in the early 70s. Next, as I mentioned when we heard Mr. Blue at number 6, the Fleetwood's first hit was also in Billboard's year-end top 10. It just misses ours at number 11, Come Softly to Me.

Recorded a cappella with just minimal instrumentation, overdubbed later, the Fleetwood's Come Softly to Me, number one for 4 weeks in the spring. Billboard also had Bobby Darin's hit right before Mack the Knife in its 59-year end top 10 at number six.

0: Bobby Darin's Dream Lover shakes out at number 19 on our Chart Crush ranking for 1959. Never got to number one, but it stayed in the top 10 for 10 weeks.
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2: Never wanted to go, but here I am, Mama. Down to Stony End with Barbara Streisand and Steve York. And we're on WCFL at 2:02. It's terrible outside. That's what it is. Traveler's warnings in effect throughout the evening. Freezing drizzle tonight, followed by snow flurries. Low tonight, 15. High tomorrow, 25. Low Thursday night, around zero. High on Friday, 5 to 15. Winds out of the west at 19. And at, let me see, in Melbourne, it's 32. It's 32 in Manhattan. And it's 34 downtown at Marina City.

have contacts now. I had glasses when I was 10 years old. And, you know, I don't know if you ever had something like that. Glasses at 10, you know, somebody puts something on your face at 10, you leave it there. You don't know the difference. I thought I was getting glasses because I couldn't tell what my parents looked like. Glasses when I was 10 years old. You know, I don't know if I had something like that. Glasses at 10, you know, put something on your face at 10, you leave it there. I thought I was getting glasses, couldn't tell my parents look like.

0: I also had braces. I want you to get this picture now, okay? Glasses at 10, braces at 12. I was thrilled to have these things on my face. I mean, you know, you're thinking about talking to a girl for the very first time in my life. I want a lot of corrective apparatus on my head. This is what women like. I said to my parents, let's not stop now. Let's get me a hearing aid, orthopedic surgery.
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3: 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I want to pick up the pieces. WPGC, the average white band with your honky disc jockey. This is Geronimo at 610. That's pick up the pieces. Or was it pick up the Pisces? I don't know.
5: Hey, sweetheart, are you from North Carolina?
6: No, ma'am. Why do you say that? Where are you from?
5: You said pick up the Pisces. I figured you were from North Carolina.
6: No, well, see, ma'am, I was making a joke there. That was a humorous antidote. You said talking about Pisces like the astrological sign.
5: Yeah, I know that.
3: 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Well, I tell you, we got a good show planned for you tonight. More $100 bills for you. 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And now Geronimo got the new Boss Skag album here. It's called Middleman. Going to break down dead ahead. 620, you can call me tonight at 432-1580 for free ZZ Top tickets, Linda Ronstadt tickets, $100 bills, and, well, anything else you'd like to talk about tonight.
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11: What are the most famous quotes of the 80s? What words made the 80s? How about...
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11: And when Robin Williams' new baby daughter, Zelda, was born, the Weekly Top 40 hidden microphones were there with Robin in the delivery room to catch his tender words of encouragement.
16: Shoot number 9.
11: Those are the quotes of the 80s that only the Weekly Top 40 got. Number 62, here's Tears for Fears.

Tears for Fears. Top 80 of the 80s coming in at number 62. A hit from 1985, just before they took a four-year break from the countdown. Rigney's at number 61, and a remake of a Jamaican song by a group called The Paragons. In 1981, Blondie, better known as Deborah Harry, said, "I like it. Let's

Actress now, and still singer, I'm sure, Deborah Harry. The Tide is High at number 60 as our top 80 of the 80s only picks the best. What have you been up to this decade? We're going to find out together. We know what Madonna has been doing, expressing herself.

0: Oh, Express Yourself. That's Madonna. And what do the 90s have in store for Lady Madonna? Well, we got a hold of a number that you might love, the Madonna Hotline. It's where you can call and find out the latest information about Madonna and what's going on in the life of Ms. M. Let's give it a call, okay? The Madonna Hotline.
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0: What male solo artist in the 80s has had the most hits on the weekly top 40 countdown? Did you say Michael Jackson?
1: No.
0: This guy right here barely edged out Michael. He's got number 60 of so many hits on the countdown. George.

Denise Niecy Williams, number 58 on the entire decade. Rick D's counting down the hits at number 57. And you know, we still get a lot of calls on the request line for this. The only number one hit for Cheap Trick ever. Before.

0: desire for you.
1: That's Cheap Trick. And this is Rick D's number 57 on the top 80 of the 80s countdown. Assembled, how do you say? Well, we have a music computer lined up with Radio and Records magazine, and we interface and find out what you're requesting and what you're buying. These are requests and sales and just general feeling about songs. The top 80 of the 80s, a hit from the number one comedy movie of the 80s. This is the highest grossing comedy hit of all time. What comedy has made the most money of all time? I remember those policemen who used to call all the time on the countdown. They're still calling, but I remember 1986, on this day, I picked up the phone. I said, yeah.
2: 1950, I'd like to speak to Rick D's, please.
1: Is this the Highway Patrol again?
2: This is Lenny Easton, Highway Patrol. I'm trying to reach Rick D's, please.
1: 19... Len Easton, Highway Patrol.
2: Rick?
1: Yeah.
2: Yeah, you know about that girlfriend I used to have?
1: Yeah, tell me about your girlfriend.
2: Oh, I used to love her for the clothes she wore. But that's all off now.
3: 9-11, John.

What is the funniest movie of the 80s, according to you, the people who paid to see the movies? Well, number three, Crocodile Dundee, also the most successful Australian film of all time. How did Crocodile Dundee become a comedy? It's listed as a comedy for the 80s. Number two, Tootsie, starring Dustin Hoffman in drag. And the number one comedy film of all time with over $220 million in ticket sales from 1984, Ghostbusters. Bill Murray, Dan Aykroyd, Rick Moranis, Sigourney Weaver, and featuring this number one hit.

the call. Ghostbusters! Ray Parker Jr., number 56, as we review the top 80 of the 80s. These are only the ones that made it through the entire decade. Number 55, the biggest love song of this past year. And Richard Marx, inspired by those cold, lonely nights on the road as a performer, right here waiting for you.

0: Richard Marx, who wraps up the 80s with a number one smash. Right here waiting for you, number 55 on our special countdown. Not bad for a guy who started the 80s with a call from Lionel Richie saying, "Hey, Richard, I just heard this tape of yours. You know the one called All Night Long? I'd like to record that if you don't mind." Richard Marx wrote the song All Night Long, and then on the telephone, Lionel heard,
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2: 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Rick D's, counting them down.
0: Welcome. You found the place for the hottest 80 of the 80s special on the weekly top 40 countdown. What a great decade for discovering new talent and also for rediscovering some phenomenal singers who have been off the countdown for a while. Just listen to some of the comebacks of the 80s.

That's Donny Osmond, preceded by Cher, Aretha Franklin, Dionne Warwick, and at number 54, the lady who had the comeback of the 80s and still moves those legs, Tina Turner.

with it. This makes you want to get into it, doesn't she? Tina Turner, number 54, and winner of 6 Grammy Awards, and the lady who loves to stay in England and just wow them there all the time. Here's number 53.

Come on, let me take you down to Kokomo. The Beach Boys from the motion picture Cocktail. That hit came out of a bottle and washed ashore at number 53. The first one to do that in 22 years for the Beach Boys. Last one was Good Vibrations back in 1966. What a place to be. The comebacks of 1989. By your request, a special segment on the show right now. Rick Dees, in 7 years, she stayed away from the weekly top 40. Donna Summer, this time.

0: and a comeback lady. 7 years she waited to do that big dance hit in 89. This time, I know it's for real. The Pet Shop Boys have never done it and never will. What is it? We'll tell you next. And of course, let's look at the results of our 80s quiz. I've been doing this on the telephone. Now the results. The question was, what 80s phenomenon gave young boys hours of hands-on fun and experience? 40% said Nintendo. The rest said Cher.
1: Oh, my God.

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1: Now, a song that came back from the dead. Unwelcome song at that, originally done by Canadian Bryan Adams. This is heaven, as made into an atrocity by DJ Sammy and Yanu featuring Doe from March 2002.

Blech, this is a giant hit. Despite the fact that it's awful. It's a remake of Bryan Adams' Heaven, and just the latest in the series of atrocities like this. A number of years ago, there was Total Eclipse of the Heart by Nicky French. That was around 95, something like that. That just keeps going and going and going. I talked about that a couple of weeks ago. Yeah. Not a bright spot here in 2002. Oh, what have we here? Oh, wait a minute. Let me tell you what you're listening to. This is, in case you're just tuning in, I'm Ron Boogie Monster Gerber, and this is Crap from the Past. Usually, we play the whole songs, and we don't make fun of them all that much. This week, we play about a minute, minute and a half, and we drive them into the ground. And I have to say that my criticisms are certainly not of the artists. None of this is personal. But the songs may be kind of not their strongest material. A lot of these artists are not at the top of their career arc at this point and not selling as well. And radio, here, at least here in the U.S., is certainly not playing a lot of these records, except for Heaven. Just ain't right. So, with all due respect, this is 2002, the year in review. You can draw your own conclusions, and I'm Ron Boogie Monster Gerber. 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I'm not making this up. If you're just tuning in and have never heard this before, we have an affiliate in New Zealand. God bless them, and I'm glad they're there. And if you have any questions for me, or if you want to check out the massive crapfromthepast.com website, I encourage you to do so. 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You can't actually spend any money on the website. It's all free, and there's a whole lot of bio information, 10 years worth of old shows that you can listen to anytime, day or night. It's pretty magnificent. You can trace the whole history of Crap from the Past, and really, the whole history of pop music. craftfromthepast.com. So, this is 2002, the year in review, and so halfway through March. I don't think I'm going to make it, because we only have less than an hour left. And we're only up to March, but how could I not play this song by Jewel? Jewel, I've read reviews that describe Jewel as a dumbed-down Joni Mitchell. I kind of agree with that. She's folky, but the brains aren't there to back her up. It's kind of sad. So the attitude, she gets there 100%, but really her songs aren't all that cerebral, to say the least. As far as her career in the U.S. goes, I thought she'd been left for dead, but she put out an album not too long ago, and this was a single released in March called Break Me. It's Jewel on Crap from the Past.

Blech. That's Jewel, and a song that you won't be hearing again on Crap from the Past called Break Me, a single that came out in March 2002. This is 2002, the year in review. The Cranberries. I have to apologize. Every time I wind up, you know, confronted with the Cranberries, I have to apologize for something I said on the air a long time ago. And this would have been around, probably around 95 or 96 when I made these comments, and I have to apologize once again. Then here, I'll repeat them for those of you who didn't hear, and you can vote me out of office if you want. But at some point, I decided that if I had to pick one person, if I had to target one person for assassination, it would have been Dolores O'Riordan, because I that's a mean thing to say, so I apologize for it. But really, I have nothing against the woman. She's fine. She's welcome in my house anytime. However, her voice gives me hives, and I can't stand any of her music. There, that's objective. I got no problems with that. The Cranberries were back, and they were signed to MCA Records in 2002. A single released to radio called Time Is Ticking Out. It's the Cranberries on Crap from the Past.

Zombie. I hate the cranberries, always have. And the fact that Ellen DeGeneres name-checked the cranberries on Ellen just says something. I don't know. Hate the cranberries. However, they were back in March 2002 with Time is Ticking Out. You could run out and buy that right after the show ends. So there were a bunch of artists that returned to recording after some absence in the private life. There were some songs that came back also. And one of them was Heaven, which I played not too long ago. Another one that came back but was not all over the radio was the song Sailing from Christopher Cross. Now, the song Christopher Cross's version was just fine and earned him a Grammy in 1980, 81, something like that. But here in March 2002 was brought back by a woman named Sarah, S-E-R-A-H. I have no idea who Sarah is, but this has to be one of the worst remakes I've ever heard in my entire life. Sailing from March 2002 on Crap from the Past.

My friend Carla calls it lugubrious. And even though I have no idea what that word means, that certainly applies to Sarah and her abominable remake of Sailing, the Christopher Cross gem from 1980. Here in March 2002. That's a bad record. Hey, maybe I'll dig that up at some future point. Sarah, S-E-R-A-H. Man, that has to be the worst phrasing I've ever heard of any singer, really, on any label. There you go. Sorry, Sarah. This is Crap from the Past to 2002, the year in review, where we're bopping along and playing stuff with really no rhyme or reason. It's just all the stuff that came out in 2002. Not complete by any means. Not the best songs of the year. Not necessarily the worst songs of the year. Although I have the worst song coming up soon, I promise. If it wasn't that Sarah song, then the next one's going to hurt real bad. Carole King. Bears, man, that's a heck of a recording career. And it peaked in the 70s. Tapestry is the album that sold bazillions, and really it earned it. That was a solid record start to finish. And anything in comparison to Tapestry is going to be a bit of a letdown commercially, even artistically, because really that album kicked butt. So the fact that she's still around, more credit to Carole King. She wrote a lot of songs in her day, and she probably wrote this one as well, even though I don't have writer's credits on this. From March 2002, this is Monday Without You from Carole King on Crap from the Past.

0: It's Monday Without You from Carole King, and that's a surprisingly strong record considering Carole King's been recording and writing for a long time. God bless her. Carole King, Monday Without You from March 2002. Total Chaos Radio.
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1: You know what I learned about Tinder is on the App Store, Tinder is classified as a game. If that's the case, I've been playing on single player mode. There's a multiplayer option, but I haven't unlocked that level yet. If you're lucky enough to not know what Tinder is, it's this terrible dating app where you swipe right on pictures of people that you like and you swipe left on pictures of people that you don't like. If you both swipe right on each other, you match. Now, what's been happening with me is I've been matching with people I don't remember swiping right on. And I think I figured out why. You know how people tell you to not go to the grocery store when you're hungry?
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4: 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It's 1:22 a.m., the 8th day of December. 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
7: I got you, but you know, I think Keith's a little bit gay. 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
9: Good morning, son. I say it's good.
10: Station ID. That's the phone patch. I can't do nothing about it.
7: Okay.
10: How you doing, SNM man? Can you get that buzzing out of your system?
7: Yeah, you got a real cell phone, why don't you?
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10: Where you at? Where you at, SNM man?
11: Come on, it's your driveway.
10: Just tiptoe quiet, man.
7: Who threw you out of what bar?
10: Yeah.
4: SNM man.
12: You know she's.
11: I was just on my way by. I was up the road and, you know.
4: Studio, myself, the Armadillo. And
7: well, here's the deal. You know that...
4: Cocktail. Yes, go on, I'm listening.
7: You know that George Harrison died a Hindu.
4: Yeah.
7: Which means, you know what Hindus are. They like dig cows.
4: They
7: cows
4: dig cows.
7: Sacred. Listen to George here, man. He's talking about bowing a cow.
4: In the nighttime.
7: Here are studio people.
4: Boy,
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7: I think it's red.
4: 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Rated. Let's keep it rated.
7: Don't make
4: PG.
7: My brown eyed blue.
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7: my brown eyed blue.
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7: Is it making you dizzy, Mac Daddy? Is that
4: back
7: red?
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5: 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San Jose called and got himself a hard album. 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

0: KLOK in the South Bay, Dave Ware, and your music this afternoon. Let's get us another finalist in the KLOK Big Question right now. Maybe you'll be the one to win $1,170 cash on July 1st with Bill Stone here at Clock. 575-1888 is the number to call. You know I like taking the low numbers. Don't like counting too high. We'll take caller number 10 this time. 1170 Radio, KLOK, and Dionne Warwick.
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14: Counting down the top 10 of 1970 in review on the Jerry Vincent Show. We're halfway. This is number 5, and the Beatles did it. Let It Be. The Super 70 Hit Parade. That is song number 5 out of the top 10 of 1970. The Beatles and Let It Be with Jerry Vincent.
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14: And this is song number 4. Ladies and gentlemen, song number 4 out of the top 10 songs of 1970 at WHOT as the Super 70 Hit Parade continues in review of the top 10 songs of 1970.
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14: 6:37 cash call time with Jerry Vincent, and song number 3 out of the top 10 called... 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
14: 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And ladies and gentlemen, this is WHOT's number 1 song of 1970.
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2: What can I do for you?
3: Can you play St. Elmo's Fire by John Parr?
2: Oh, no problem. Hot song, huh?
3: Yeah.
2: All right, well, thanks a lot for cranking us up.
3: Thanks
2: a lot. Later. Hit Radio Q92. I love that song. St. Elmo's Fire, John Parr. Not an easy song to top on the top nine tonight. The voting was close, but we do have one that came out with just a few more votes. This one is Super 2, Huey Lewis and the News and the Power.

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8: Hi, everyone. Happy Father's Day, fellow dads. This is Dick Barkley. Welcome to a brand new edition of this classic countdown. Let's head back exactly 35 years now as we open our June 78 Top 20 with a few bonus extras like Tumbling Dice by Linda Ronstadt.

Linda Ronstadt as we help you remember where you were and what you were doing in June of 1978. That month, President Jimmy Carter and Panamanian leader General Omar Torrijos exchanged instruments of ratification for a new Panama Canal Treaty. While Phil Collins and Genesis were enjoying their first top 40 hit single, Follow You, Follow

0: That was just out and beginning its move up the chart in June 1978. Last Dance by Donna Summer. Some of the top movie hits that month were Capricorn One with James Brolin, Peter Falk as the Cheap Detective, Convoy with Kris Kristofferson, and Grease starring John Travolta and Olivia Newton-John.
1: This car could be systematic, hydromatic, ultramatic. Why could be Grease Lightning?
0: Let's get back to June of 78 with the fourth of our six bonus extras, Eric Clapton's Wonderful Tonight in the Sunday Night Countdown.

Billy Joel from June of 1978. That month affirmed, ridden by jockey Steve Cawthon, won horse racing's Triple Crown with a photo finish victory over Alidar in the Belmont. Andy North captured the U.S. Open Golf Championship at Cherry Hills Country Club in Denver. And Patti Smith wrote a song with Bruce Springsteen that launched her recording career. Here's Because the Night.

Robert Palmer and the number 20 record in our musical portrait of June 1978. That month, a jury in Las Vegas ruled that the so-called Mormon will of the late billionaire Howard Hughes was a forgery. And singer-songwriter Michael Johnson gave us the number 19 record of June 78. This is Bluer Than Blue.

0: That's the Groove Line by Heatwave at number 18 in our countdown. We've set the Wayback Machine for June 1978, when the top-rated TV shows included Laverne and Shirley, Happy Days, Three's Company, Alice, Little House on the Prairie, and Charlie's Angels.
1: Were you serious about having taken the case, Charlie?
2: A tarantula intentionally placed on the pillow of a young woman? 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
0: Our countdown rolls on with Eddie Money in the number 17 slot from June of 17.

Meatloaf and the number 16 record of June 1978. Two out of three ain't bad. That month, the Rolling Stones kicked off their Some Girls U.S. concert tour in Philadelphia. Grace Slick quit Jefferson Starship after a falling out with the band during a tour of the U.K. Guitarist Peter Frampton was injured in a car crash in the Bahamas. And the British pop rock band Sweet had the number 15 hit record on the radio, Love Is Like Oxygen.

Counting down some unforgettable rock, pop, and soul sounds of June 1978. This is Dick Bartley. Let's take a moment to recap our top 20. So far, we've heard Every Kind of People by Robert Palmer, Michael Johnson's Bluer Than Blue, The Groove Line by Heatwave, Eddie Money's Baby Hold On, Two Out of Three Ain't Bad by Meatloaf, and Sweet with Love Is Like Oxygen. Let's carry on now with the hits of June 1978. In the number 14 countdown slot, here are the Tramps with Disco Inferno.

0: 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Hi there. 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Again, we'll track the whole thing through tonight at midnight. Coming up next, another half-hour music sweep.
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to the almost birthday girl, Yolanda. Am I singing it to you, Yolanda? Or am I thinking about that John English 45 that I need? Dixie Cups on the radio. This, of course, is the original version.

group called The Fascinations. Yes, produced by Mr. Curtis Mayfield. That's the original version of Mama Didn't Lie. Of course, you all know the version by the Shirelles.

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Cougar, of course, and from 1983, The Walls Come Crumbling Down. That was a hit record for him, and he had also covered the song we played before, but we heard the original version from Van Morrison, which was a hit for Van in 1971, and it doesn't get much better than Wild Night from Van Morrison. I think that was on the Tupelo Honey album, if I remember correctly. I'm Bart Shore. I'm out of time, but I'm never out of music. I thank you very much for hanging out with me today right here on the ZCOM Radio Hour. Please tell a friend about what's going on with this radio show so we could spread the word around and maybe get some more airplay places. I appreciate it, and I will talk to you next time as I leave you today with Led Zeppelin and Your Time Is Gonna Come on the ZCOM Radio Hour.

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2: They know I have broken laws. They must destroy me.
3: Destroy you?
2: I am danger to my galaxy. They will come for me.
4: Milk is a big problem for people in the supermarket. They're never quite sure if they have it, if they need it. They bury it way in the back in the supermarket. You got to find it. You got to hack your way through all the displays. Well, there it is. There's the milk. Do we have any milk? People are never really sure if they have milk. You think you have milk? We might have milk. I know there's a carton in there. I don't know how much is in. Well, what should we do? Because you want to be sure. There's nothing worse than thinking you have milk and not having it. You know, you got the bowl set up, the cereal, the spoon, the napkin, the TV, the newspaper, everything's ready to go. You go to lift up the carton and it's too light. Ah! Oh no! Too light. Or sometimes you think you need milk. Hey, we better pick up some milk. Like many of you are thinking right now. You know, he's right. Maybe we should pick up some milk. So you'll pick up some milk on the way home. And then you'll discover you already had milk. And now you got way too much milk. That's no good either. Now it's a race against the clock with the expiration date. That freaky thing. Now you're eating giant punch bowls of cereal, 3 meals a day. You're washing your face with milk. Bringing cats in from all over the neighborhood. Hurry up and drink it! Come on, it's almost time! Get back over here. Yeah. How do they know that that is the definite exact day? You know, they don't say like it's in the vicinity, give or take, roughly. They brand it right into the side of the cart and then they... That's your goddamn day right there. Oh, don't screw with us. We know what day is the final day. And then it is so over. You ever have milk the day after the day? Scares the hell out of you, doesn't it? The spoon is trembling as it comes out of the bowl. It's after the day! I'm taking a big chance! I smell it, you smell it, what is it supposed to smell like? It smelled like milk to me! I don't know how they're so definite, though. Maybe the cows tip them off when they're milking them. July 3rd.
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0: Lord knows I've tried, though, you know. Oh, well, you win some, you lose some, and some are called on account of armadillos. What? 8:49 at five. WFUN Fun 79 with Hamilton, Joe, Frank, and Reynolds. And falling in love again here at 8:52. Juana Johnny reminds you that Berry College is holding a fall semester registration tomorrow, as well as September 2nd and 3rd for all full and part-time students. For registration hours and information, call 758-3392.
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2: 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Like last week before we were going on a picnic, he was in such a happy mood until he went to the little window to give the nice man his plastic card. When he came back to the car, his face was all red, and he was breathing hard. I heard him talk to Mommy saying something about an arm and a leg, but he still had them all. And then he knew a better place for the nice man to put the gas nozzle if his head wasn't already up there. What does this mean? I'd be ever so happy if you'd
1: just straighten this out for me. Signed, Shirley Ochtmeyer of Skokowahisach, Maine. Thank you for that heartfelt letter, Shirley. The answer to that is, go tell your daddy to blow it out his ear. Send your questions to the WAMCO Petroleum Answer Man in care of this station. WAMCO Petroleum. We may not have all the answers, but we're big enough to be questionable.
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4: The number one sound of the city, it's from Carpenters. It's called Superstar. Ish. She was only a carpenter's daughter, but she certainly knew a lot about vices. Ah! It's Saturday. It's 10 and a half minutes after 11 o'clock in the morning. The Bill Scott Show on the air in your ear till 1. You can still get your tickets by mail for the bread concert. 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And a self-addressed stamped envelope to Memorial Auditorium, 399 Macaulay Avenue, Chattanooga 37402. Or go by the box office of the auditorium and pick them up. Weather. Right, got some for you. Partly cloudy skies and warm with a chance of showers through tomorrow. 80, 62, 83, the high-low high. Right now it's 68 degrees out there. And the air conditioner doesn't work. But that's life. Frank Sinatra.
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4: 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It's 20 and a half minutes after 11 o'clock in the morning for the big 11:50. The one score, the one high school score that we haven't gotten in is that between Chattanooga Valley and Valley Point. So if you go to either one of the schools, either Chattanooga Valley or Valley Point, and you went to the game and you know the score, how about calling me up and telling me what it is so I can pass it along to the three people out there that are in. 10 a.m. to 4 p.m. Saturday. Hey, if you're looking for information on the wage price rent freeze, call the Internal Revenue Service at 266-3151.
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4: Mama's in the poplars. I saw her again.

0: Have you ever watched your favorite brand fail and be on the verge of shutting down its business operations? If you have, it's not really a good feeling. Today, we will be talking about a story of one such brand that was always loved, but now it's dying. FYE started back in 2001 with only 14 branches, grew to over 600 stores in just 1 year. However, it wasn't the first brand that sold music, tapes, DVDs, and records in a mall. In fact, FYE hit the market quite late, so time for a history lesson first. It all started with Bob Higgins, who for the most part has been a great name in the entertainment industry. He was the first one who took a leap and started the Transworld Music Corporation back in 1932 from a few dollars that he could save. Transworld Music Corporation wasn't only selling entertainment products in the physical stores, but it had a fair standing in the production industry as well. Even today, it holds a great name in the film industry. However, Higgins, under the parent company Transworld Music Corporation, started the business of selling records in the malls. The first shop he opened was named Record Town. Well, quite straightforward. After a while, when he used the same business name to sell other items like tapes, which had become a trend by then, it didn't go very successful. So what he did was he opened another shop with the name Tapes World, where he used to sell tapes. All the businesses he did under the banner of his company Transworld always operated sort of in a gray area, where they first boomed and afterward, due to one reason or another, saw a recession. Though he understood what the reason behind it was. Can you guess it? If not, don't worry, let me explain. What happened in the mid to late 1900s was that the entertainment businesses were faring good, so the overall industry saw many new players join in. Moreover, as the businesses kept entering the market, soon it was more sellers and fewer buyers. Bob understood this, and one after another, he went on buying the individual businesses. Eventually, he made a mess out of it. Though a mess, Transworld had so many brands, and because it was almost structurally impossible to run all these brands individually, hence after thorough planning. They closed a few of the stores, to be more precise, a few hundred of the stores across several locations. By now, Transworld Music Corporation had already changed to Transworld Entertainment, and it was the biggest entertainment business. You must give it to Bob, who surely had the strong business acumen to run a production and a distribution business side by side. You must be wondering by now, am I watching a story of FYE's decline, or did the author forget to put the right title? Well, don't worry, I was just coming there now. So, after Higgins acquired all of these individual businesses, one must believe that the profits would be pouring in. But you see, that didn't happen. It was the time when all the music stores were seeing a downward trend in their profits. So much so that another big entertainment stores company, Camelot, filed bankruptcy that was later acquired by Transworld Entertainment. Seeing all this, Bob came up with the idea, which was supposed to sell the same merchandise in the store malls, but with an altogether different perspective. So there's this idea for FYE, which became the biggest entertainment store ever opened, and it was more oriented towards capturing the attention of families visiting the malls. They used to organize family events, and soon FYE developed into a real-time experience store. You can not only buy stuff, but come to listen to new music right at the store. They even went a step ahead and added a dedicated section for kids as well. So surely, it was a breakthrough in the mall music store industry. However, it didn't work out in terms of the profits it was generating. It did better than the ones that came before it, but not something that you might expect. At the start, it grew very, very fast, and it grew big. As I mentioned at the start, how fast they expanded in just 1 year. This time, not only the sizes of stores were big, now there were standalone shops and small shops, all of which were added to the portfolio following a business model that was designed to cater to the needs of their customers. Those who want a complete and great experience can come and visit their stores. Others who just want a DVD to play in their car can simply get it from a small stall around the corner coffee shop. They were so committed to providing convenience and services to their customers that they put their inventory and merchandise over their website as well. Basically, they did everything and tried every opportunity that they possibly could. However, it never worked out. So, what went wrong? Believe me, nothing went wrong. It was just not the right time for this sort of business. Internet was there by now, and people were shifting to digital platforms. Online streaming services became a new norm. One could easily search for and download a movie from the internet. It was all very easy and seamless to do. This is what brought down FYE, as with each passing day, the internet was becoming mainstream, and with the increasing number of possibilities for entertainment that was present online became a go-to for every entertainment lover. Even today, if you asked me if I would like to visit an entertainment store, my answer would be yes. But shopping there is another thing, because any day I would prefer watching a movie over on Netflix and listening to songs on Spotify than restricting myself to the limit of a DVD or tape. So, I guess that explains why. However, that's not all for FYE. 3 years before Bob died, he retired and a new CEO took over FYE. This new guy had different plans on how to run this music store. Instead of making it a retail store for new items, he turned into a nostalgia entertainment store. They started selling records, vinyl, and pop culture music items. The store saw some big sales coming in, and all these new sales and customers were for the items the new CEO guy thought that people would buy. True though, still, how many people do you see around who want to buy this nostalgic stuff? No doubt about the sentimental value that they carry, but who has time for it anyways? This wasn't the only thing different about the new FYE stores. The logo was changed from the old blue one to a new one with three letters separately placed in orange circles, and the ambience and overall in-house style of the stores were also changed. Hence, it's wrong to say that besides the name, everything else was changed. Still, this didn't really work out for FYE. And now we are hearing that it has been acquired by Sunrise Records, another music company that is committed to running FYE with a completely new and different business model. Let's hope it works for them, because the value these entertainment stores carry is certainly something that digital media cannot replace. It's a bet that no one can answer certainly. For one, we don't know what business model Sunrise Records is going to come up with for FYE. But we are certain that the reason which causes decline is the digital media. It's still and is here to stay. Total Chaos Radio.
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in. It's show number 199 of this little hobby of mine called Let the Good Times Roll. Started this show back in January of 2019 from our home base of CPL Radio in Cedarburg, Wisconsin. We've grown to include six stations in New Zealand, one station in the UK, and just premiered in Australia on Clifton Grove FM. So great to be on in the land of koala bears and kangaroos. And great to have you there as we get started on 2 hours of rock and roll and pop and soul from the 50s, 60s, 70s, and 80s. Our second hour theme hour this week, spotlighting the producers in the studio. My name is Mark Gilson. And

beginning of bubblegum music right there. Recorded on Christmas Eve 1966 so that the single could be released in 67. It was, and was a big hit. Top 5 in the States, top 10 New Zealand. Tommy James and the Shondells, originally written as a mid-tempo song. But Tommy said, no, we've got to speed it up a little bit and we've got to make the choruses quieter. I think we're alone now. And of course, if you're more of an 80s child, you know that one is recorded by Tiffany. She had a number one song with that one in 87, but we heard Tommy James and the Shondells with the original, I Think We're Alone Now. And Stevie Wonder getting the good times rolling this week with a song that he wrote after attending the Motown Company picnic in the summer of 76. The good times had there inspired the infectious vibe that he came up with for that song. After the picnic, he went right into the studio and laid down that groove. I wish those days could come back once more. Stevie yearning for his childhood. And I wish, number one song from Songs in the Key of Life, 1977. Well, this one originally written as a piano-based gospel ballad, like Bridge Over Troubled Water, but Cyndi Lauper dismantled that sort of traditional arrangement, came up with something more breathtaking and stark. Here she is from 86.

0: Well, the Let the Good Times Roll research team could not find a year on that one. We know the Kingsmen had the big hit with that one in 63, but Don and Dewey were most prominent in the 50s, so we're putting that one in the 50s. If anyone out there knows what year that song came out, Louie Louie by Don and Dewey, drop me a line, goodtimesrollradio@gmail.com. And if you're new to the show, maybe you're listening in Australia on our new affiliate, Clifton Grove FM. The Let the Good Times Roll research team does all the research for this show at the Cedarburg Public Library. They go down there in their white lab coats and clipboards and come back with all this information that I impart to you each week about the artists and the songs and the chart positions. And it's the library that has the radio station that this show originates from, CPL Radio, Cedarburg Public Library, is what that stands for. But I digress. Don and Dewey there with the original, we think, of Louie Louie from sometime in the 50s. And Cyndi Lauper before that, True Colors, number one in the States, top five Australia, top 10 New Zealand, and top 20 UK in 1986. Well, getting silly with the UK band The Goodies from 75.
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That is champagne. Not spelled like the drink you have on New Year's Eve and other special occasions, but like the city in Illinois, because that's where the band's from. Champaign, Illinois. Same as REO Speedwagon. So call that band the second biggest band to come out of Champaign, Illinois. Champaign. And that right there, the biggest hit for the band. How about us? Top 20. Big hit around the world, too. Top 5 New Zealand and the UK and top 30 Australia in 1981. And the Goodies before that with a novelty song that you might have heard on the Dr. Demento show back in the day. But a big hit in the UK. The Funky Gibbon was top 5 in that country in 75. Some garage rock from New Zealand. The Four

0: Doris Day with her signature song, Que Sera Sera. Whatever will be, will be. Good words to live by. Number two in 56, she sang it in Alfred Hitchcock's The Man Who Knew Too Much. And as a result, it won the Oscar for Best Original Song that year. Song serving as a key plot point in the movie. And in England, the tune is used as a soccer chant with a few word changes. And in Australia, the song was covered by Australian pop singer Normie Rowe in 65, and his version was done in the style of Louie Louie, the Manor of Hang on Sloopy, and given a Mersey beat treatment similar to the Beatles' Twist and Shout. I'm not sure what that all means, except to say that it must have been a more up-tempo version that Normie Rowe did. And he did extremely well in that country, a number one record for Normie in 65. His version, in fact, of Que Sera Sera was the biggest selling single of the 1960s in Australia. Wow. That must be some record. I got to hear that record. And it was New Zealand's garage rock before that, the Four Fours. Like that name. That's a good name for a band. The Four Fours. You're My Baby and Don't You Forget It. That from 65, the sound of New Zealand garage rock on Let the Good Times Roll. Well, about a half hour from now, we're spotlighting the producers, the men behind the music, those studio wizards who enable and allow the artists that they are working with to get the sound that those artists are seeking. We'll spotlight some of the artists that each producer works with to get a sense of that producer's musical style. We'll see how this goes. I've got a list of producers and some of the artists that they worked with and some of the most successful songs from those artists and those producers. So that about a half hour from now in our second hour theme hour here on Let the Good Times Roll. My name is Mark Nielsen. Thanks for dropping by and checking out the show, either on your radio or through our online archives, available through our Facebook page, Let the Good Times Roll Radio Show. And time now for our Just for Fun trivia question, a pop culture question from one of our four favorite decades, the 50s, 60s, 70s, or 80s, of course. This week's question is from the 60s, and again, no prizes for the correct answer. No vacations, no new cars, no movie passes, no concert tickets. Just the immense personal satisfaction from always being right. Here's your question. What 1968 movie included an audition for the part of Hitler that noted, quote, no experience needed, end quote? Again, what 1968 movie included an audition for the part of Hitler that noted, quote, no experience needed? Well, and while you're perusing your answer, enjoy this retro commercial and a TV theme song. Here are your classic clips for this week.
1: I love Bosco. 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

0: living is the life for me. 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
1: New York is where I'd rather stay. 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
0: The chores.
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0: You are my wife.

we heard the Green Acres theme song. What a great theme song. One of the best. Written by Vic Mizzy. Vic also wrote the Addams Family theme song. And if you're a fan of the Don Knotts movie, The Ghost and Mr. Chicken, like I am, Vic Mizzy wrote the score for that film, too, as well as Don's other movies. Green Acres, about a couple where he relished the farm life and she adored the city life. Eddie Albert played the straight man to a colorful cast of characters that included Ava Gabor as his wife. And an ad for Bosco chocolate syrup before that. You could put it in your milk for extra vitamins and iron, as the jingle says. I don't remember Bosco, but it was popular during the late 50s and early 60s, advertised heavily on children's TV shows, and has even been mentioned on Seinfeld, Bosco chocolate syrup. And our Just for Fun trivia question, what 1968 movie included an audition for the part of Hitler that noted, quote, no experience needed, end quote? Why, that would be The Producers, Mel Brooks' directorial debut about a theater producer and his accountant who scheme to get rich quick by fraudulently overselling interests in a stage musical that was designed to fail on purpose. The stage musical being called Springtime for Hitler. That's where the audition for Hitler comes in. And I chose that question in particular because we're spotlighting The Producers behind the scenes in the studio in our second hour theme hour. Record producers, of course, not theater producers, but I usually play a song here related to our answer. So admittedly, a bit of a stretch here, but stay with me. Mel Brooks' first movie was The Producers. He later directed Blazing Saddles, whose theme song was sung by Frankie Lane. Now, Frankie sang the theme songs to many Western film soundtracks and was present, too, on the pop charts during the 40s and 50s. So here's Frankie from 1955. This song, number one in the UK, top five Australia, top 20 here in the States. Frankie Lane with Woman in Love.

Johnny Bristol, part of Motown in the late 60s, early 70s, co-wrote Someday We'll Be Together for Diana Ross and the Supremes. He's the male voice on that song, harmonizing with Diana. But we heard Johnny with his biggest solo hit, Hang On In There Baby, top 10 in 74, top 5 in the UK. Rolling on now, Creedence Clearwater Revival. This is from 1969.

Dancing Around in the Cars, title track from their fourth studio album, lead single off that album, Shake It Up, a fun little pop record. Top 5 in 82, top 10 Australia, top 30 in New Zealand, and CCR with Down on the Corner before that, top 5 in 69 in the States and in New Zealand. Harkening back to the 50s now for this heartfelt debut from the Aquatones. They were a doo-wop group from Valley Stream, New York, featured 17-year-old Lynn Nixon as lead singer. Here's their debut hit. It was their only hit. You, Y-O-U, the name of this one, top 30 in 58.

I love that version of that one. Aerosmith covering the Shangri-Las with Remember Walking in the Sand. First a hit for the Shangri-Las, top five in 64. But there's Aerosmith turning that girl group song into a real rocker and featuring Mary Weiss from the Shangri-Las singing background on that one. She's uncredited on that record, but I think that's what makes that record. I love the sound. Aerosmith meets the Shangri-La, and it sounds great. The Aerosmith version only made it to number 67 in 79, but I bought that Aerosmith album just for that song. Well, enjoying postseason baseball now here in the States, and football too, several weeks into its season. Here's Mel and Tim with the most obvious football-related song that I can think of from 1969. Here's Backfield in Motion.

0: October, the best month in sports here in the States, in my opinion. I love the tension of postseason baseball. And football, too, is in full swing in its second month. So Mel and Tim with the football-related backfield in motion. Now in top 10 in 69. Mel and Tim were cousins from Mississippi, moved to Chicago, where they were discovered by Gene Chandler of Duke of Earl fame. Well, coming up next, it's our second hour theme hour this week. We're featuring the producers, those men behind the music. So if they're behind the music, how are we going to feature them on the radio? Well, we'll see. Well, we're going to play some of the artists that they worked with and mention the contributions that the producers made to the finished product, and maybe by playing their artists' output that these producers produced, maybe we'll get a sense of those producers' musical style. So it's the producers next on the second hour theme hour. My name is Mark Nielsen. Hey, thanks for listening to Let the Good Times Roll.
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0: You Can't Hurry Love was Diana Ross and the Supremes' biggest hit in 1966, and the first in their string of four consecutive number one records. Lead singer Levi Stubbs recalls one of the Four Tops' big hits of 1966.
1: It's hard for me to describe that tune. At first, I couldn't get a feeling for it, you know, because my interpretation of Standing in the Shadows of Love was rather vague. I just, you know, couldn't come up with it. So it took me two or three days to, I listened to it and took it home and lived with it, you know, and after a while, it seemed to start, you know, materializing, and fortunately it happened. And I might add, it's one of our favorites too.

0: Again, Levi Stubbs, who reflects on the Four Tops' biggest record of 1967.
1: Bernadette is a tune that I didn't think I could do at all. You know, it really didn't have a message to me until there was an Italian fellow that came over and to teach us some Italian lyrics to this particular tune. And through his explaining, about what some of the various words meant, you know, and the significance of them in Italian, it gave me a better outlook on the thing. And through that, I was able to get a little message across, I'll say.

0: Bernadette from the Four Tops, 1967. By this time, the Motown sound had become internationally famous. Here's Martha Reeves of the Vandellas.
1: Jimmy Mack was really thrilling. You know, because at first I was wondering, like, you probably are, who is Jimmy Mack? But he's just a name. And the surprising thing about it, I met about six Jimmy Macks after we recorded it. It was the grooviest beat we'd ever had, I think, as far as records are concerned. And all the kids liked it. And wherever I'd go, anywhere, the kids would sing it for me, or they'd demand that we sing it. If we left it out of our repertoire, they'd have a fit. So it's one of our biggest.

0: Jimmy Mack from Martha Reeves and the Vandellas, an example of the Motown blend of rhythm and blues, gospel, and pop. Coming up, the Supremes' most unusual record, next on the History of Rock and Roll. The History of Rock and Roll continues with the Supremes' 1967. This is the voice of Mary Wilson.
1: This is when Holland Dozier Holland decided to go more mechanical and do weird sounds and things like that. And Reflections is a very weird, weird song. You hear those tick, tick, tick, tick, besides the voices, you know.

0: Reflections from the Supremes, 1967. That same year, Gladys Knight and the Pips recorded one of their biggest hits. Gladys recalls her group's beginning.
1: The first date that we sang professionally was at the Y, the YWCA, for a tea. And it came off all right. And from there, it seemed like things, we just got nice breaks and so forth.

0: Gladys Knight and the Pips' record of I Heard It Through the Grapevine became Motown's best-selling single in 1967, only to be topped 1 year later by another version of the same song. We'll hear that later on in the history of rock and roll. Motown's Smokey Robinson kept busy in 1967, continuing his string of hits. From November of that year, I second that emotion.
1: This is one of those tunes that the punchline came from actually what was a mistake, because this guy, Al Cleveland, who is the co-writer on the song, and I were in a department store, and something happened between he and the waitress. He meant to say, I second the motion or something, you know, and he said, I second that emotion, you know, and we started laughing about it, and on the way out of the store, we just thought it'd be a good thing to write a song about.

0: The Miracles featuring Smokey Robinson. That same year, Marvin Gaye teamed up with the late Tammy Terrell.
1: Ain't no mountain high enough. That was a good beginning because I had no idea that Tammy was as good a singer as she, of course, turned out to be. And I hadn't had a chance to hear her sing before I met her. But some people who were on their toes dug her sound and perhaps realized that we may possibly make a good duet. And me wanting to try something new all of my life, so it was a challenge and something groovy to do. Besides, she was very pretty.

0: From Marvin Gaye and Tammy Terrell to The Temptations, a founding member, Otis Williams, recalls I Wish It Would Rain.
1: That's one we really debated on and had a lot of conversation about. This here a little bit about the birds singing and a little bit of thundering and all that bit. That goes back into that creative area again. But we said, no, man, that's what makes people talk about, hey, what is that? Let me hear that again. And by the song being with the story, it had, that just made them really

I Wish It Would Rain from The Temptations, Motown Records' most successful male singing group of the 1960s. More of the sound of Motown is coming up in later chapters, but next a look at mid-60s folk rock, including The Byrds, Donovan, Love and Spoonful, and Simon and Garfunkel on the history of rock and roll. The history of rock and roll continues as we take a one-hour look at folk rock in the mid-60s. We'll meet The Byrds, Donovan, and Simon and Garfunkel. But to start things off, John Sebastian and the Lovin' Spoonful.

0: you believe in magic, it was certainly right there in one of my big favorites, because it was the first, and it was the first release, and all of the tremendous excitement of hearing a real record on the real radio for the first time.
1: The voice of John Sebastian, leader of the Lovin' Spoonful, one of the biggest folk rock groups of the 1960s. John named the group after a song by Mississippi John Hurt, which includes the line, "I love my baby" by the Lovin' Spoonful.
0: The Spoonful got together at the end of a lot of miscellaneous playing for me. We met in the Village. Zolly and I had known each other for about a year and a half at this point, and had been very interested in forming a group. But being essentially folk music players, we had no idea where you could come about finding a bass player and a drummer. Right about that time, Stephen was coming back from Europe after quitting college and being generally disgruntled. And Joe was also at that time on the street for the first time. He was on McDougal and Bleecker, and he was working in the first rock and roll band that ever played the Village. The very, very first one. They were called the Sellouts, and I remember that they had an echolette machine which made your voice reverb, and we couldn't believe it. It sounded so much like the Beatles. So Joe was immediately part of the group.

0: Daydream from the Lovin' Spoonful, whose happy, whimsical sound was a combination of jug band, blues, folk, country, ragtime, and 1960s rock and roll. John Sebastian remembered the era.
1: There was tremendous interest in esoteric music and in the village, Washington Square, folk music, traditional ragtime music. A lot of people were following to the extent of having tapes that record companies hadn't even issued. And I think that if there was anything that was an inspiration for the Spoonful, it was to melt a little bit of this traditional folk music and ragtime and blues into what was pretty hot rock and roll.
0: John Sebastian wrote more than his share of hot rock in the 60s, not only hits for several groups, but movie scores and songs for a Broadway play. Many were written at night on shirt cardboards.
2: Yeah, it's because I can walk around with them. You know, I can take them places. And I started off like writing on paper on an album cover, but that doesn't work too good.
0: The history of rock rolls on with a Lovin' Spoonful.

0: thinking.
1: Again, John Sebastian, founder and leader of The Lovin' Spoonful.
2: There are some songs that I've written which are romantic because they're about love. I'm mostly in a romantic mood when I'm in love, I guess.
1: As writer and lead singer for The Lovin' Spoonful, John Sebastian charmed millions with a gentle, serene vocal style that was particularly soothing in the turbulent mid-60s. John and his band played good time music in an era when good times were often in short supply.
2: Most people think that inspiration comes out of a perfectly relieved state of mind, you know. And a lot of people want to know about songs, you know, talk to me about songs. A lot of young kids who are writing want to know about the nature of inspiration, you know. Mm-hmm. And usually they imagine that the best, you know, like you should be sort of in a log cabin somewhere out in the middle of the woods, you know, with the birds and everything, and suddenly the muse strikes you from out of the sky. It's funny how irritation is sometimes the cause of inspiration, you know.
1: In 1966, the irritation of a hot day in New York City inspired the Lovin' Spoonful's biggest hit, the first rock record to feature the sound of an air hammer.
2: Summer in the City is a groovy song because it wasn't my favorite song of all, and because it was at the same time the most popular song that I ever had part in writing. I wrote that with my brother. That's one of the few tunes that I didn't write completely by myself. It was fast, spontaneous, with no forethought at all, and it was very exciting.

0: Summer in the City, number one for the Lovin' Spoonful in 1966. 10 years later, John Sebastian was to return with a second number one record, a TV theme, Welcome Back.
1: Folk music is simply, I think, the music that people sing who are not formally called musicians. The predominant characteristic in most folk music is little or no training, lots of natural aptitude, some type of excitement, and that's really the only qualification, because really, to me, rock and roll is included in folk music. Rock and roll is folk music.
0: The Lovin' Spoonful, along with the Grassroots, the Turtles, Sonny and Cher, and the Mamas and Papas, were labeled folk rock, a category wide enough to include Monday Monday and Summer in the City at the same time. Another leading folk rock group was the Byrds. Leader Roger McGuinn remembers how his group was formed.
2: The Byrds got together in 64, actually, hanging around Hollywood. All of us were independent musicians, folk singers, basically. And we ran into Jim Dixon, who sort of coordinated the event. And he and his partner, Ed Tigner, helped us define the name The Byrds, you know, which was an obvious name and one that we had rejected because it was a slang word in England for girls, and we didn't want that association. But we found that by changing the spelling, we could use it.
0: The Byrds Fly, 8 miles high, next on the history of rock and roll. The history of rock and roll continues with mid-60s folk rock. From the spring of 1966, The Byrds and 8 miles high.

0: 8 miles high from the Byrds. Roger McGuinn, leader and founder of the Byrds, recalled their all-time biggest hit.
1: I was out in the road, and I was going with this girl who's now my wife, you know, and she suggested, she just said, you know, do you know Turn, Turn, Turn? And I said, yeah, you know, and I started playing it in the back of this bus, you know, we were going somewhere. And it came out like rock and roll, because that's what I'd been playing. So, you know, I just started to play it like I'd known it when I did it with Judy Collins, and, you know, as a folk song. And I'd always liked it, but I'd found it difficult to sing in that style, you know, do everything, turn, you know, kind of. So I started doing it, you know, boom, boom, boom, boom, boom, boom, and it was a lot easier to do. And I got through singing it, and I remember saying, wow, that would be a good single.

The book of Ecclesiastes in the Bible inspired Turn, Turn, Turn, the second of two number one hits for the Byrds. A totally different form of mid-60s folk rock came from a young Scotsman. He'd been inspired by traditional American music and called himself Donovan. His first hit was a love song.

0: Donovan was at first accused of copying Bob Dylan. Much of the similarity was due to the fact that they shared a common inspiration, Woody Guthrie. But the career of Donovan quickly disproved any charges of imitation, as he managed to move beyond simple folk protest to a unique brand of fantasy. Donovan reflected on his style and first number one record.
1: I guess I'm a balladeer, mostly. Even my rock songs tend to be rock ballads. Even Sunshine Superman is a kind of a ballad-structured song telling a story. So you might say I'm a storyteller. I'm half an entertainer, but also half a teacher, because I believe that the arts are more than entertainment. The arts, more and more, become a service to society.

0: Donovan and Sunshine Superman. At the peak of his popularity in 1966, Donovan appeared on stage in a sea of flowers, feathers, and burning incense. He sang of peace and innocence to a generation coming of age during that time. Donovan looked back on the meaning of his music.
1: I was a kind of a reflection of a feeling. I was a spokesman for a kind of a mood that was happening in youth. I was one facet, and the Beatles were another facet, the Stones were another one. We all reflected different angles of what was going on. I was reflecting the need for young men to be able to speak about flowers, trees, and things that are considered sissy. I did that. I also brought a music that was very soft in a folky way. So I think we were all part of not just entertainment, but we were part of a movement, the cultural explosion called the 60s.
0: The mid and late 60s were marked by an increased awareness of contemporary song lyrics and of those who created them.
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6: 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And for the morning rush hour, sunny and cold today. Radar says a near 0% chance of precipitation. The streets right now are very good shape. The salt crews did a good job. They were out early. But really, they didn't even need to be out last night. It didn't snow that much, and the traffic kind of gooshed it all off of the road, gang. And the streets are in very good shape. You may have some trouble on the backwoods roads today out in the sticks and the boondocks. So once you hit the main thoroughfares, no problem. High temp today below freezing, 31 degrees. Off of the road, gang, and the streets are in very good shape. You may have some trouble on the backwoods roads today out in the sticks and the boondocks. So once you hit the main thoroughfares.

0: usual. We've got an awful lot of mail to acknowledge. A tremendous amount of phone calls. Frank the Freak is with us tonight, manning the phones. Let me tell you about the listening post where they have all of the groovy sounds that Brother Love plays. They specialize in the Brother Love sounds, the underground sound. 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
1: You don't need to stop in this country. Any kind of restaurant, going to like an Applebee's, one of those chains, this is so annoying, where the staff sings happy birthday to somebody. Yeah, look at your nod. Why do we do it? Everybody involved hates it. Staff hates it, diners hate it, birthday boy hates it. You know who likes it? Birthday boy's friend. Yeah, that's the one idiot enjoying that moment right there. They're like the arsonist at the fire, like, I caused this.
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6: What's your very first criterion when buying a new suit?
4: 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Al Green, he writes them all, well, not all by his lonesome. 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A great sound. I hope you like it. It's 18 minutes before 8 o'clock, and here's Jack. Let's call Diary. It's by David Gates and Brett. 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
1: Somewhere in New Jersey, there's this guy named Dave who has this giant 60s record collection and this pirate radio station in his attic with a transmitter he built from the Allied catalog. 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

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Yes, I'm doing it. Can you

0: 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I'm doing the Freddy here in the No Static Attic. I almost knocked over a box of records. But I'm doing it. Do the Freddy. Freddy and the Dreamers.
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0: 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Yes, New Brunswick, New Jersey. The great sound of Gary Criss.

Former Dave the Ray of Sure Shot Record, Gary Chris of the Diamond Record Label from May of 65. Tony D, yes, it came out before the Larry Harmon Show, so don't be pulling out your old surveys. Gary Chris of the tune called Hands Off Buddy. Of course, in summer of 71, Gary Chris from my hometown of New Brunswick, New Jersey, did score a hit with a group called the Glass Bottle, the tune called They Ain't Got Time Anymore. Hands Off Buddy, and could it be Buddy Holly he's talking about?

Shaking the walls here in the No Static Attic. Tony Rivers and the Castaways. Sure Shot 45. Well, Sure Shot record. Shake, Shake, Shake. And, of course, last week's mystery oldie. Yes, it had Shake in the title. One.

0: the oldie from last week. A record which actually peaked at number 46 on the Billboard Top 100 in late 1968. The group that had the big hit record here in America of Gloria, G-L-O-R-I-A, Shadows of Night.
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0: 96 WXKX Pittsburgh. How you doing? 6 o'clock in the Steel City and Clark Ingram. We made it over the hump together. And I noticed in the paper this morning that the State House is planning to legalize bingo. With that in mind, I'd like to say B16. What, I gotta get a license? Oh. Mercy, baby. 96KX, Christine McVie leading Fleetwood Mac. Oh, say you love me. 607, this is Clark Ingram. Boy, did we get a nice welcome for a Thursday evening. Traffic troubles downtown on Grand Street. Neil Spence has all the details. What's up, Neil?
1: Clark, it just happened a couple of minutes ago. Two automobiles in a grinding collision. This is Neil Spence, 96 and out.
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0: 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From up north in the Big Beaver Valley, it's Donnie Iris from Back on the Streets and Aaliyah.

0: Well, it's that time of year again. Time for the kids to get out and enjoy the great out-of-doors. But you say you aren't going to have time to take them? Well, you're in luck. It's time to send your favorite little summer marauder to Camp Hiawamco. 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Coming by car, it's right between Point of Interest and Historical Site, just south of Rest Area and west of Scenic Overlook, Pennsylvania. Here's what a happy alumni has to say about Camp Hiawamco.
1: Well, first went there, I didn't think I was going to like it, but then I learned about girls from my counselor. We used to hear him and the girls' counselor in Cabin 3 making funny noises in the bushes.
0: Singing around the campfire, fishing, swimming, and canoeing in a pond fed by the spring surrounding 3 Mile Island. The Indians call it Lake of Glowing Water. 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Or as the Wamakashi Indians say, Uma Quatsnot Rupala Nushnush, literally translated meaning, may you have a warm thought without getting soot in your teepee. Camp Hiawamco.
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5: Guess what? We're starting our third year at WLS Radio tonight. And our great big wonderful thanks to Mr. Bill Keller, who was on the board with us tonight. 2 years ago tonight, he flipped the switch that made it official. Thank you, Bill, and I hope the next two will be even as happy, even happier as the last two. Thank you, ladies and gentlemen, for making it such a wonderful 2 years. Let's kick it all off with music. Here's the Limbo Rock. Come on, on a big anniversary night.

0: that's me. You agree? Boy, oh boy, right? Hey, here's a beautiful song. Everybody out there, it's a pleasure to play this one. The Castells, So This Is Love.
1: Yeah, I guess I'll have an Egg McMuffin, a Big Breakfast, the Hash Browns, a coffee, and a Statue of Liberty to go. Eh? Eh.
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0: This year, just like within the past month or so, we saw the passing of one of the top 40 radio greats. Really, one of the greats from the 50s, 60s, 70s, Bill Drake. And if you don't know who Bill Drake is, you will know, because what I'm going to play for you here, it's a tribute, and here it is, Bill Drake.
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5: Just think, if lava lamps were Rolls Royces, we'd all be rich by now, wouldn't we? Thanks for being here as we continue reeling in the years, and we'll lead off this hour with some recollections from Britain's best-known minstrel, Donovan Leitch. He's one of those guys who has a remarkable memory, by the way, for places and events and the people he met along the way. One of those time and place scenarios Donovan says he'll never forget, and you'll see why, is the first time he was invited to a London hotel room occupied by Bob Dylan and the Beatles.
6: I remember one meeting, it was very early in the Savoy, in Dylan's second visit to England, I think it was, and I went up to the hotel room, and the four Beatles were in a tiny room with Dylan at one end of the suite, and I was the kid, you know, they were the older brothers almost, they're all about 3-4 years older than me, and I went through the suite into the back room. It was a TV room, it was completely black, light in there, no light in there, just the TV, and on the TV was an ice skating championship, and it was just dim figures, and I just sat down and we watched the TV, and nobody said a word, not hello, how are you, come in, what you been doing. It just is understood that here was a very rare situation where nobody's asking any questions, nobody really cares to ask anybody what they're doing, it doesn't really matter. In fact, it's a little sort of reprise from all the activity that was going on around us all. That kind of describes most of the meetings between the minds. They weren't sit down and write a song and get out books and discuss philosophy and all that. It was just understood that we were all doing it anyway.

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1: Where we grew up, we had a Burger King. Everybody had a fast food hangout. Ours was Burger King. The whole idea was just to pull up so everybody could see your car. You go there after a basketball game. You go there after a pep rally. You go there after and before anything, just so people could see your cars.
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3: I would expect the percentage rate of American casualties to go down in 67. I would expect the conventional military war to achieve very sensational results in 67.
4: Out of the far reaches of the universe comes the mightiest science fiction story of all. 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

0: The band that pretty much invented the freeform rock and roll jam, Cream and Strange Brew from Disraeli Gears. According to Uncle Joe's new record guide to Eric Clapton, Jimi Hendrix, and The Who, you can find it in your local record store, Strange Brew was written as a tribute to American blues legend Albert King. Always a good mental note for you keepers of the trivia to bring up at the right time. Before our 60s minute, The Animals, It's My Life, and we started with Donovan from Sunshine Superman, a song called The Trip. Next, we'll trip through the pages of our date book and celebrate the 15th anniversary of Watkins Glen as we continue reeling in the years.
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2: Brought to you by the California Attorney General's Office.

I'm George Taylor Morris, and we'll take a minute or so here to bring the 60s into focus with a browse through the pages of our Reelin' in the Years date book for this next-to-last weekend in July. Here's one from 1965, this week. Mick Jagger and Keith Richards were found guilty in an English court for relieving themselves against a gas station wall a few days earlier. The charge was insulting behavior, but hey, when you gotta go, you know. It was July 22nd, 1967. That Vanilla Fudge replaced Jimi Hendrix as the opening act on the Monkees tour. This was the week in July 1968 that the Beatles, beset by total financial chaos, closed their famed Apple Boutique in London and gave away everything that hadn't already been stolen from them. On the birthday calendar, let's add another candle for Robin Williams. He was only 36 this past Thursday, July 21st. Friday the 22nd, Don Henley turned 41. And Rick Davies of Supertramp is 44. Young rascal Dino Danelli was born on July 23rd, 1945, making Saturday his 48th. The late Steve Goodman would have been 40 on Monday. Mick Jagger, who, of course, is never too old to rock and roll, turns 45 on Tuesday, the 26th. That's also Roger Taylor of Queen's 39th birthday. And we'll close out the date book by recalling an event that some of you might have attended 15 years ago this weekend, when 600,000 rock fans fell all over each other to get decent sitting at a day-long Watkins Glen Summer Jam. That was the biggest rock festival since Woodstock. And among the headline acts were The Grateful Dead, the Allman Brothers Band, and by all accounts, an unforgettable set by The Band.

0: The song to mark the end of their string of top 40 hits, Time for Livin', the Association from 1968. Out of the date book, we worked in the band, stars of the Watkins Glen Summer Jam 15 years ago and Life is a Carnival, then Stand from Sly and the Family Stone. Jimmy Page drops in on us next with the Stairway to Heaven story, plus we'll take you reeling in the movies as we continue on the Global Satellite Network. Bringing the 60s up to date. I'm George Taylor Morris, and it's always a thrill to have Jimmy Page drop by and tell us a story or two. But first, for all you Zeppelin fans out there, Page says that you can expect to hear some of those old great tunes from the Zeppelin days when he goes out on tour this fall. After all, he says it is part of his heritage, and he's proud of it, as he should be. The real thrill, of course, would be if he played Stairway to Heaven, the most requested rock song of all time, a classic surrounded by all sorts of stories about how long it took to write and record. So we'll let Jimmy set the record straight once and for all.
1: Yeah, well, I never dreamed it was going to be, you know, what it's become. I knew it was something when we were doing a tour over here in America and playing it before it had actually been released. And I remember when we played it here, you know, there was a standing ovation for us. I knew we'd done something really, really, you know, good, really classic. But anyhow, as far as the writing of it goes, I wrote that in sections as far as the, you know, the music goes. And, you know, I put them together and then it felt as though it was, you know, something which was really worth persevering with. And, you know, we rehearsed it. In fact, it didn't take a hell of a long time at all to actually put together. As far as my part of it went, I suppose I was playing around with those sort of themes and sequences maybe about over 2 or 3 weeks or something prior to that. But the overall recording of it, once everyone got the idea of what it was, no, it didn't take very long, maybe a couple of days possibly.

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1: Reeling in the movies.
2: Chief Superintendent.
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2: It's for you, the famous Ringo.
4: Hold on. It's them. There's only me and Paul know we're here.
5: I know we're here.
2: Allow me. I'm a bit of a famous mimic in my own small way, you know. James Cagney. Hello there, this is the famous Ringo here, Gear Fab. What is it that I can do for you, as it were, Gear Fab?
5: Not a bit like Cagney.

0: This was premiere week at the London Pavilion in 1965 for that one, The Beatles' Help. And from Zeppelin IV, Stairway to Heaven, thanks to Jimmy Page for offering some insight into the questions about that one. Also, it'll be interesting to hear how keyboards player John Miles will interpret some of that vintage Zeppelin library. He'll be the tour vocalist when Page hits the road this fall. Next, we'll spin through a set of short ones from the heart of the 60s as we keep rocking, reeling in the years.
1: Ein Volkswagen ist ein Hochleistungsauto.
2: Ask a Volkswagen engineer his definition of a performance car, and he'll respond,
1: eines mit Köpfchen.
2: One that's smart. 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Test drive a Volkswagen and discover exactly what our engineers mean when they say,
1: nicht nur wie schnell sie fahren, sondern wie sie schnell fahren.
2: 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German engineering. The Volkswagen way.
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10: Doc, you gotta help me get my head on straight.
11: That seems to be the problem.
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11: Do not be so hard on yourself, Vince.
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11: Tell me something. 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
10: Hey, Doc, nobody cares. 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
10: You'd have to be crazy not to.
11: Vince, you are not a dummy.
10: Sure I am. And so is my mother.
11: Ah, now we are getting somewhere.
12: You could learn a lot from a dummy. Buckle your safety belt. This message brought to you by the U.S. Department of Transportation and the Advertising Council.

We are reeling in the years, dropping back now to the year that John Kennedy was elected president, when if you earned, get this, $6,000 a year, you were doing okay, and when a four-piece combo out of Seattle showed fans that you didn't have to sing to make great rock and roll records, which really gave him a lot of room to perfect what's now become nearly 30 years of worldwide acclaim. And if you think back to their first single, released July 24th, 1960, you can see that the title of the song pretty much expresses why they've lasted all these years. Steady as it goes. This is The Ventures, Walk, Don't Run.

godfather of soul, James Brown. Papa's got a brand new bag. Actually, his new album shows he's still in that 60s bag, but he's got some great 80s riffs mixed in. Best thing he's done in years, James Brown. The Kinks' All Day and All of the Night was their second North American single from early 1965. And we started with The Ventures, Walk, Don't Run. A career starter that can be credited to guitarist Don Wilson's mother, who, when nobody else would listen, put up her own money to cut that first single. We're going to take a short break, and then we'll be back with this week's choice for our Reelin' in the Years Hall of Fame as we move along on the Global Satellite Network.

I'm George Taylor Morris, and as we do each week, we're going to wrap things up here with one song that holds a special place in 60s rock and roll, our weekly choice to add to the Reelin' in the Years Hall of Fame collection. The song we picked this week is from this artist's second solo album released in 1969. It's one of his most famous, although God knows he has enough songs to fill a small warehouse. Also, to his credit, he is one of the few rock stars who seems to adjust easily to being both a solo act and then in the next breath being able to integrate himself into a group with other musicians. In either place, though, he is one of a kind. This week's choice for our Hall of Fame collection from Everybody Knows This Is Nowhere, Neil Young with Crazy Horse and Cinnamon Girl.

0: A Neil Young original with that lingering guitar signature at the end there. Cinnamon Girl, this week's choice for our Reelin' in the Years Hall of Fame collection. 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
4: Bad news for Beatle fans. Word from London is that the famous rock music group may be breaking up. Paul McCartney says he's planning to do some independent projects, including a solo album.

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1: This is Music Mike. Up next, four songs that did not do well commercially. Most never reached the Billboard Top 40 hit chart or may not have charted at all. Even so, many of these songs are pretty good. 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
4: This show is one-hit wonders of the 1960s. A one-hit wonder is a very broad term. Basically, it's a song from a band that the band only charted the once. So without any further, we go back to February 8th, 1960 for this song that peaked at number one.

And we're going to stay with the angel theme for our next one-hit wonder. It comes from February 22nd, 1960. Its peak position on that date was number 22. I present for you Rockin' Little Angel by Ray Smith, written by the great Jimmy Rogers, and we'll follow that with a cover of the same tune by the one and only Webb Wilder.

Thank you, Mr. Wilder. That was Webb Wilder with his great version of Rockin' Little Angel. Next up, we have a song that hit its one-hit wonder peak position of 23 on May 16th, 1960. This is a song by Barrett Strong called Money, That's What I Want, and we'll hear a cover afterwards.

Oh, thank you, lads. That was the Beatles, of course, with their version of Money. Next, we move on to Let the Little Girl Dance by Billy Bland. It hit its peak position of number 7 on February 22, 1960.

That was, of course, the Hollywood Argyles with Ali Oop, but that was preceded by Let the Little Girl Dance, Billy Bland, peak position number 7 on February 22, 1960. And Ali Oop there, it hit number 1, folks. One hit wonder, but they hit number 1 on July 11th, 1960.

0: Them bushes out there, they moving. 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Hey, Mr. Custer, you mind if I be excused the rest of the afternoon? Hey, Charlie, duck your head.
1: Oh, you're a little bit late on that one, Charlie. I bet that smarts. 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

0: I wonder what the Indian word for friend is. 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Look at him out there, running around like a bunch of wild Indians. Oh, this ain't no time for joking.
1: Ah, yes, Mr. Custer. And it hit number one on October 10, 1960. Okay, slotted in the next section here, two different versions of the same song. The first one is our one-hit wonder, of course, and then the second will be a cover.

That was the Hollies doing their version of Stay. It was, of course, preceded by Maurice Williams, or Morris if you're in the UK. Williams and the Zodiac, they hit number one with that tune on November 21, 1960. And then we follow that, of course, with a cover of the same tune by the Hollies. We're moving into 1961 now, and the first two tracks have Baby in the title.

both his hands and he taps his feet and he sings. He is a hollygolly bouncing baby boy. You know the record player is his favorite toy. And don't forget he's everybody's pride and joy when he goes.

0: was set as he goes.
1: Yeah, man, I like that.
0: He strolls in his stroller with the radio on. It doesn't go to sleep until the music's gone. He imitates the singer in the group with a low-down voice. And when it's time to tuck him in his little bed, with all that music running through his sleepy head, the little fella doesn't say goodnight. Instead, he says,
1: boogie, boogie, boogie, oh man.
2: Yeah, that's a real novelty song, folks. Oh boy. The two songs had Baby in the title. We heard Angel Baby, Rosie in the originals, peak position number 5 on January 23, 1961. And we followed that with the Babysitting Boogie, Buzz Clifford, hitting its peak of number 6 on March 13, 1961. Let's see, the next couple of 2-3 songs. We've got an instrumental followed by a scratchy but funny song, and then sort of a doo-wop song. So I won't tell you any more than that. I want you to be surprised, as I will be.

0: And where were we in that part of the set? We heard three tracks, an instrumental, Apache by Jorgen Ingman and his guitar, Peak Position number 2 on April 3rd, 1961. We followed that with a scratchy version of Mother-in-Law. Ernie K. Doe, Peak Position number 1 on May 22, 1961, and we finished up with the Edsels and their great swinging Ramalama Ding Dong Daddy. Ramalama Ding Dong, the Edsels, Peak Position number 21. It was June 19, 1961.
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6: Hello again, I'm Trip Rogers, and this is the Music Yearbook. We're going to count down the top songs from the spring of 1970. We'll be using the Music Radio 77 WABC surveys from the months of April, May, and June to comprise our countdown from 1970. Now, in the spring of 1970, Paul leaves the Beatles. Four were killed at Kent State in an anti-war protest. We'll have news and sports headlines, top songs.

Edison Lighthouse on the Music Yearbook as we count down the top songs from the spring of 1970. Sports news, the New York Knicks win their first NBA title. Boston wins the Stanley Cup. Al Unser takes the Indy 500 for the first time. And Brazil wins the World Cup. Here's a song that is not on our countdown of the top 10 songs from the spring of 1970. Bobby Sherman recently announced that he was suffering from stage 4.

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News headlines in the spring of 1970, an explosion leaves Apollo 13 crippled in space, but all three astronauts return home safely. Four are killed as National Guard fires on anti-war protesters at Kent State in an incident that shocked the nation. Motown artist Tammy Terrell dies from brain cancer at the age of 24. The first Earth Day is held in April, and Paul McCartney announces he's leaving the Beatles. When

I'm Trip Rogers. Glad you could join me on the Music Yearbook. This month, we're looking at the top songs from the spring of 1970, according to 77 WABC in New York. At the movies, Airport, starring Burt Lancaster, Lee Marvin, and George Kennedy. Patton, George C. Scott wins an Oscar and declines it. The second of five Planet of the Apes movies debuts in theaters, Beneath the Planet of the Apes.

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2: Trip Roger!

The Guess Who, an American Woman, the last big hit before Randy Bachman left the group. You're listening to the Music Yearbook. We're counting down the top songs from the spring of 1970s. Celebrity birthdays, Queen Latifah, Mariah Carey, actor Vince Vaughn, Ricky Schroeder, First Lady Melania Trump, Andre Agassi, Naomi Campbell, Uma Thurman, and comedian Tina Fey.

On the Music Yearbook in the spring of 1970, what were we watching on television? Well, the top shows, according to Nielsen, Rowan and Martin's Laugh-In, Gunsmoke, Bonanza, and Mayberry RFD. We said goodbye to The Flying Nun, Petticoat Junction, and Get Smart. 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

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I'm Trip Rogers as we continue our countdown from the spring of 1970 at number 3, the Jackson 5.

Marvin Greenbaum, a one-hit wonder from the spring of 1970 at number two with Spirit in the Sky. You're listening to the Music Yearbook. I'm Trip Rodgers. We've got an extra from the spring of 1970. This was an unexpected hit for the Hollies, who had had a couple of hits but then had a couple of down years and finally went back on the charts with He Ain't Heavy, He's My Brother.

on the Music Yearbook before we hear the number one song on our Spring of 1970 countdown. Let's review. Number 10, Turn Back the Hands of Time by Tyrone Davis. Number 9, Love Grows Where My Rosemary Goes, Edison Lighthouse. Number 8, Marmalade and Reflections of My Life. Number 7, The Rapper by Jaggers. American Woman, Guess Who at number 6. Number 5, Instant Karma from John Lennon. Number 4, Bridge Over Troubled Waters from Simon and Garfunkel. Number 3, The Jackson 5 and ABC. Number 2, Spirit in the Sky by Norman Greenbaum. Well, earlier in the show, we mentioned the fact that Paul McCartney announced in the spring of 1970 that he was leaving the Beatles, and the Beatles were disbanding. But they would not go away quietly. The most influential group of the rock era would hit the charts with their 12th and final album and be at the top of the chart. Number 1. The Beatles and Let It Be.

0: The Fab Four at number one with Let It Be. That was one of their last number one songs from the spring of 1970. And that wraps up this edition of the Music Yearbook for April 2025. 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
6: All right, let's check out the birthday schedule for this weekend. Carole King is 44. Nick Nolte, who's been in a lot of films, is 46 this weekend. Different Strokes' Gary Coleman is now 18. And into the Weekly Top 40 at number 28, here's Elton John, who, by the way, is celebrating his second wedding anniversary to his wife, Renata, this week. The fastest climbing song and number one in Europe right now, Nikita.

Elton. That's Elton John, the man who owns a couple of Ferraris, a couple of Rolls Royces, among others, and he has a 7-car garage. Nikita, the fastest, hottest climbing song on the weekly top 40. It's up 10 to number 28. Ooh, yeah, here's a weekly top 40 extra. What you need in excess.

Coffee.40 Extra. Rick D's here. What you need in excess. Freddie Jackson is the latest artist to get the acting bug. Freddie's taking acting classes and practicing in New York and L.A. And he never forgets his singing, though.

0: super smooth. Oh, Freddie Jackson, the man who owns over 20 double-breasted suits. He's up 4 to number 27 this week, but he'll never love you like I do. We have the artist who takes on Rambo coming up. Did you hear that, Rambo?
1: Hey, you stink. And so please stink.
0: Hey, wait a minute.
1: You come over here, you talk about your hits. What about my hits, man? You know, and I had a lot of hits. I had about 20,000 hits in my movie,
0: enough.
1: Rambo. You come out here, you play a couple hits. You think you're out of right these? Let me show you a hit, all right?
0: Whoa, whoa.
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0: It is the Weekly Top 40, as rated by Radio and Records Magazine. And you know, it was just over 100 years ago that the famous wise man named Murphy wrote down the first of his famous laws governing human behavior. Some of his more well-known laws were, now this is one you should remember, if anything can go wrong, it will. And nothing is as simple as it seems. And if you play around with something long enough, it will eventually break. So keep that in mind, all right?
1: Hey, you stink!
0: Let's get back in the music. ZZ Top, together for over 15 years. Here we are with that little old band from Texas at number 26, Stages.

ZZ Top with drummer Frank Beard. He's the one without the beard, ironically enough. And they're up 6 to number 26 on the weekly Top 40. Now here's a song that Sting says he wrote as an answer to the films like Rambo and Missing in Action. At number 25, here's Russians.

0: that stinks.
1: Will somebody please tell me what this song is all about?
0: That's the man that used to teach English in his hometown of Newcastle in the north part of England. And he's up 9 to number 25 with Russian.
2: Oh, it's lovely.
0: Into number 24, Atlantic Star out of White Plains, New York, just north of New York City. And here's Secret Lovers.
3: He

0: So Real. Atlantic Star with Secret Lovers. The second week on the charts, and it's already up to number 24 on the weekly top 40, up 9 from last week. Now, which artist wears the most sweatbands on stage?
1: Yuck!
0: We actually did a study on that, and we have that answer coming up on the phone. All right. The joke line's ringing. Hit it.
2: A guy calls up his boss and says, "Boss, I'd like to take the day off to attend my mother-in-law's funeral." Yeah. The boss says, "Who wouldn't?"
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0: It was way back in 1962, 24 years ago this weekend, the top three songs in the USA were number three, Ernest Evans, better known as Chubby Checker, little thing called The Twist. At number two, it was The Duke of Earl by Gene Chandler. And at number one, Joey D and his backup group, The Starlighters, who later became the Young Rascals, if you didn't know that. And they had a song called The Peppermint Twist. Speaking of twists, there's a guy named Jimmy McShane. He's Irish. He lives in Italy. He uses the professional name Baltimore.
4: And he's all twisted.
0: Number 23, here's Tarzan Boy.

the weekly top 40, Tarzan Boy. And in case you're counting, he does say the words, whoa, oh, over 120 times in that song. And we get people that count these things. Seriously, if you want to count it for yourself, it's 120 times. Tarzan Boy up 3 to number 23 on the weekly top 40. At number 22, it's Mark Knopfler along with Dire Straits, his red headband, his white wristbands, and five-member band, Walk of Life.

Dire Straits. That's Walk of Life on the weekly top 40. Our second former English teacher, Mark Knopfler, there on the leads. Down 5 to number 22 on the countdown. At number 21, Heart. Now, there are two ladies singing lead, but it's a 5-member group from Seattle. Howard Lees, Danny Carmassi, Mark Andes, and of course, Ann and Nancy Wilson. Here's These Dreams.

Hearts, These Dreams, written by Bernie Taupin and Martin Page. Now, that's the same duo that just wrote Starship's number one song, We Built This City. So, and of course, Bernie has written so many songs with Elton John. I hate to tell you how much he makes a year. Just hideous. It's in the millions what he makes. By the way, the song is up 7 to number 21 on the countdown. We have next hour some juicy D's.

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These people got hits. Thompson Twins, they've been running around in the weirdest clothes. There's a photo here of Tom Bailey, the lead singer. Besides his henna hair, he's wearing a long-sleeve shirt that buttons down to below his knees. And they're at number 20. Here's King for

Joe Leeway, Alana Curry, Tom Bailey. They're up 7 to number 20 on the weekly top 40 with If I Were King for Just One Day. Old Lionel Richie is on a streak. He's come a long way since he was on the campus of Tuskegee Institute in Alabama. He has now plunked down $10 million for his Beverly Hills office building. Couldn't happen to a nicer guy. Here's Say You, Say Me, Lionel.

0: Music from the film White Nights. That's Lionel Richie. Former number one song was Say You, Say Me. It drops 8 to number 19 on the weekly top 40. Good second weekend of February to you. And according to the beauty experts, which women have the best dressed faces? In other words, who has the best makeup job, right? That's coming up. But right now, the boss. Okay, what do you... Oh, gee. Is it sleaze time already?
1: Yes.
0: Let me dig through here. I got it. Okay, this is a good one. Okay. The truth can be told now. According to the Star magazine, Latin heartthrob Julio Iglesias is one very superstitious guy. In fact, whenever he hears bad news, he gets rid of the entire outfit he's wearing because he considers the clothes bad luck. In fact, according to one of Julio's close lady friends, when he hears bad news, anytime, he'll take off his pants, his shorts, his jacket, his underwear, his shoes, his socks, everything right there on the spot. But according to the ladies, the only time Julio receives bad news is at the end of a night, after a date.
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0: Which women have the best dressed faces? They make the most of their makeup, in other words. Beauty expert Elizabeth Arden has come out with a list of 10 such ladies and...
3: Oh, it's lovely.
0: On the list, beauties such as Jessica Lange, Angelica Houston, Lana Turner, Felicia Ayers-Allen of The Cosby Show. Also included are TV newswoman Connie Chung, opera star Beverly Sills, Brooke Astor, Princess Yasmin Khan, and Caroline Herrera. Wait a minute, you say that's only 9? You are right. Number 10 on the best dressed face list includes comedian Phyllis Diller.
4: She's a tramp!
0: Back to the countdown. Here's Aha, number 18. The sun always shines on TV.
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7: Boy, what did they do to this Roxette song? 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Isn't that like a food additive? It's probably bad for you. DHT featuring Edmi Danin. And I'm going to have to spell this out for myself when I put it on the playlist. Edmi, E-D-M-E-E, Danin, D-A-E-N-E-N. And I'm just hoping you people are not native English speakers, because if there is, there's no excuse for Listen to Your Heart, which came out in December 2004. Holy crap, that was awful. Now, think back to the summer. It was a fine little flick from Quentin Tarantino floating around in the cinemas called Kill Bill Volume 2, which I enjoyed very much, I must say. And while this isn't a movie review, there was a song over the closing credits that floored me because I thought I was the only one who remembered a song by Chivalry called Goodnight Moon. What a pleasant surprise to hear this song brought back by Mr. Q and stuck in the credits 4 years after it was released. This came out in April 2000 and hopefully got some airplay in 2004, although I doubt it. But those of you who saw Kill Bill Volume 2 will certainly remember this excellent song from Chivalry. This is Goodnight Moon on Crap from the Past. No, play. What, did I not cue it up? Oh, no, here we go. Sorry.

you know, it's provoking confusion here in the studio. Yes, this is Kenny G featuring Earth, Wind, and Fire. Huh? That all by itself. And it's a remake of Outkast's The Way You Move. And released the last week in December 2004. So this thing's brand new. It probably hasn't been the big hit at pop radio yet because they haven't had a chance to jump all over The Way You Move. Yikes. Since we're running low on time, two more songs, and both of them are really good. If you haven't heard the American Idiot album from Green Day, I'm a fan. And it's certainly their best since Dookie from 1993. 11 years between masterpieces and worth the wait. This is the leadoff track that got some airplay here in the Twin Cities. This is American Idiot from Green Day. Yes, Green Day on Crap from the Past.

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0: That's right, Korn.
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2: We're superheating. Intermix temperature 7,400 degrees. 7.5. 7.6. 8,000 degrees. Degrees above maximum. 8.4. 8.5. 8.6. She'll blow soon.
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0: 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It's 9:38. And about 22 minutes now before 10 o'clock with John Cougar Mellonhead. 98.5 KRZFM. Some people took exception to be calling John Cougar Mellencamp John Cougar Mellencamp, so we'll just call him by his original stage name. How about Johnny Cougar, huh? It's 9:42, mostly sunny and hot day for today. We'll check out the complete forecast in just a bit. I do have the forecast for the Woodlands Inn and Resort. It's continued flashback hits tonight with free drinks raining for everyone from 10 p.m. until 11. 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
0: 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First time I saw the title to this song, I thought it was Papa Don't Screech. But it's Papa Don't Preach. It's Madonna. At 9:50, it's 10 minutes now before 10 o'clock. Good morning, this is Jim Rising. Have you entered in the annual Miss Pocono Downs contest yet? Well, why the heck not? The prizes include a Bahama vacation for two, a blue fox fur from Vogue Furs in Hazleton, a diamond pendant from Picardo Jewelers, roses from McCarthy Flowers. I know people that really love roses. Trips to Atlantic City and a whole lot more. All you have to do is be over 18 and send us a non-returnable photo, all right? 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
0: Well, I kind of like the way you feel, too, and it's a feeling good day, but kind of warm. Mostly sunny and hot, with a high about 90, partly cloudy with a chance showers or thunderstorms, a low of 67, and partly sunny with a chance of showers for tomorrow, but a lot cooler, if you can call a high of about 77 cooler. It's moving up there. It's already 80 degrees at KRZFM.
6: Yeah. This is it, the beginning of your party music marathon with money in the music. Friday, my attitude is showing. JoJo Cookin' here on Q106. 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
2: 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Of course, the big deal this weekend, the San Diego Crush Media All-Star Softball Team will be playing the Jacksons. Oh, this is for Community Pride Fair coming up this Sunday. Doors open at 12 noon. The first game at 1 o'clock. Also, the staff from St. Elsewhere's will be there to play. Michael couldn't make it. He has no balls. You got to bring your own equipment. You know what I mean?
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0: just got a sip of Major Armadillo Martini, man. It's freaking great.
1: Major Armadillo.
0: Oh, man, it was the best martini I ever had.
1: Oh, it is a wonderful Armadillo.
0: That's because Armadillo knows how to make the best martinis, man, on this side of the Mississippi. I've never had a martini made by a Hollywood executive.
1: That's right. Dave Loggins comes
0: possibly
1: to us
0: he could do it
1: martinis.
0: Better, but I don't really think so.
1: You made him skip. 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
0: Well, Dave Loggins is a has-been.
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3: Hey, how's everybody doing? Well, good, good. I've been doing pretty good. I've been working a lot and making some money. Bank noticed I was making some money. I said, hey, let's give this kid some credit cards, see if he can hold on to it. They gave me credit cards. These things are terrible. You just spend and spend. There's no pain. There should be some pain when you use these things, shouldn't there? I think they ought to put your hand in that thing when they run it over the card. They're always making it fun. They gave me checks with the scenes on the checks. Have you got these? They gave me sports scenes. I don't need that. I'm writing out checks, sweating it out, paying big bills. On the checks, people are golfing, skiing, having a great time. I'm not having a great time. I'd like to see bums and dead people. I can look at them and think, well, at least I got a couple of bucks.
4: WDIM with Mike Green, you'll have a chance to win a couple of passes to Mitchell's Miniature Golf. Coming up tonight between 8 and 9 o'clock. Do a little putting around. It's Lonely Eyes, Robert John. This is WDIM, Marion with Mike Green. Tonight's radar weather, cloudy, windy, and a bit cooler. Some occasional light rain is possible, too. Low 46. Right now, we've got 66. DIF and the Starship. With your love.
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4: 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Wipe this bugger off. 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See, it's over already. Short ones back then. 8:11 with Mike Green on WDIF. Good to have you by the radio tonight. I want you to watch out for the name game. It's coming real soon in News Life. 8:25 with Mike Green on WDIF. You'll have a chance to win a couple of passes to Mitchell's Miniature Golf sometime this hour. So don't go away. Get a chance to putt around a little bit. Here's the new Jerry Rafferty single, Days Gone Down. WDIF with Mike Green. I've got a couple of passes to Mitchell's Miniature Golf to give away right now. If you'd like to do some putting around out there for free, be calling number 3 right now, 387-9494, and they're yours.
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You're in the groove with this classic countdown show. Welcome to Hour 2 and the number 13 hit record of October 1976. This is Getaway by Earth, Wind & Fire.

North Earthwind and Fire's Getaway, we're rewinding the hits and headlines of October 1976 when the U.S. Supreme Court lifted its ban on capital punishment in certain murder cases, a ban which had been instituted by the High Court back in 1972. And our countdown continues as Heart conjures up a magical spell. This is Magic Man, the number 12 record of October 76. Cold.

0: It's the Bee Gees in the number 11 countdown slot, and there's Love So Right from October 1976. Some of the popular movies that month were The 7% Solution with Nicole Williamson, John Wayne in his last film, The Shootist, and Car Wash starring Richard Pryor.
1: Why don't you tell everybody how you got so rich, Daddy Rich? Brother, I mean, I'm hip to the game you running down on these people here.
2: What can I do for you, brother?
1: Oh, the same thing you're doing for everybody else. Nothing.
0: Let's carry on with a Halloween-themed classic in the number 10 countdown slot. This is Devil Woman by Cliff Richard.

Casey and the Sunshine Band and the number 9 record in our October 1976 countdown, Shake Your Booty. Giant Stadium at the Meadowlands officially opened that month with a loss by the G-Men to the Cowboys. Led by running back Tony Dorsett, the Pitt Panthers were on their way to a perfect 12-0 season and the College Football National Championship. And we're rocking with Still the One by Orleans, the number 8 record in our top 25.

Orleans, still the one. Come on back to October 1976 when organized crime boss Carlo Gambino died at his home on Long Island at age 74. As Gordon Lightfoot told the chilling true life story of the good ship Edmund Fitzgerald,

Gordon Lightfoot and the Wreck of the Edmund Fitzgerald in the number 7 countdown slot. We're turning back the hands of time to October 1976. That month, with his appeals exhausted, former White House aide John Ehrlichman entered federal prison to begin serving his sentence for Watergate-related convictions. Now, the number 6 record of October 76, here's the Dirty Lowdown.

0: rocking out with a million seller from the Steve Miller Band. We've set our sights on the month of October 1976. Brand new to primetime television were Wonder Woman, Quincy M.E., The Captain and Tennille Show, Alice, and Charlie's Angels.
1: What can you tell us about David?
2: 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That's his life.
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2: The size of King Kong. 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
0: Now, the number four record in our salute to October 1976, a fifth of Ludwig von.

Ingvin Dan and John Ford Coley helping us count down the best of October 1976. The top tickets on Broadway that month included The Wiz, Same Time Next Year, Chicago, A Chorus Line, and Bubbling Brown Sugar. And a one-hit band called Wild Cherry had the number two record in the countdown. Play that funky music.

Play that funky music by Wild Cherry. Let's quickly recap the hits of October 1976. So far in the top 10, we've heard from Cliff Richard, KC and the Sunshine Band, Orleans, Gordon Lightfoot, Boz Scaggs, the Steve Miller Band, Walter Murphy and the Big Apple Band, England Dan and John Ford Coley, and Wild Cherry. Welcome back to October 1976 for the runaway number one record in our top 25 review. If You Leave Me Now by Chicago from their Chocolate Bar album. If you

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1: I want everybody to raise your hand now on WNEX. 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I want to hear you say it's all right.
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the Challenge 45, both on the label and perhaps in trying to find the record. The Snowman in an instrumental called Ski Storm. Yes, I need you to think warm, because it really is, it's cold. It's cold here in the Garden State of New Jersey, so I'm thinking about these guys, the

Beach Boys from late 1964. Find that on the flip of their great big hit song of Dance, Dance, Dance. And as much as you think about the sun, the reality is that it's just cold. 10 below, maybe up there in Waupun, Wisconsin, or maybe 10 below in Duluth, Minnesota.

Boomer Dave the Rave Discovery of the Week there from Chris and Peter Allen. Arranged and conducted by my good buddy Jimmy Wisner on the Mercury record label. Chris and Peter Allen and 10 Below. It's okay, we're just having a party. Gatorade's Relics and

deep based out of Philadelphia. The Showstoppers, a Jerry Ross production, ain't nothing but a house party. Of course, when Dave the Rave has a party, you know, you get a warning from your mama.

Bruno.

And I'm glad you didn't listen to your mama. I'm glad you made it. Data Ray's Relics and Rarities Party. Randy Newman wrote the song. That, of course, is done actually before Three Dog Night. But the probably the original recorded version of Mama Told Me Not to Come. Eric Burden and the Animals. And I'm glad you came, because we're reeling and rocking.

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1: This weekend, you're on a firing line. The Cube Battle of Them Hits is going to be good. It'll be engaged this afternoon at 3, so don't miss it. 818. And not to say this is a bad flick, really, but some people think it'll be rated
2: P.U.
1: I didn't know I had it in me. As a matter of fact, I don't think I do. Tubular Bells from The Exorcist. '56 Q, Mike Oldfield's Tubular Bells from The Exorcist. Oh, with Brother John Rivers. Hey, good morning. Russia and China are at it once, time again, right, Sid?
3: Right, Brother John. The Soviet Union demands the return of a helicopter that was forced down over China on March the 14th. It's 8:20, 71 degrees in Memphis. This is Sid Lee. A high today of 81, cool tonight with a low of 53 and only 75 tomorrow. Currently, it's 71 degrees. Sid Lee, WHBQ News. 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
1: 8:28 with some of the best old rock you ever heard. Gene McDaniels.
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0: 56Q and the OJs for the love of money. What would I do? Well, I would lie to you on the radio. Brother John at 8:33. That's not rain out there, you see. Really. That's not rain at all. I don't know, actually. It's going to be beautiful today. That's what they told me. I'm just passing it on. A high today, 82. Just gorgeous. Not a bit of wet. Apparently somebody poured margarine on Mother Nature's tulips again or something this morning, because it's wet outside right now. Just don't understand, right, Sid? It's 71 and a bit wet in some areas with Brother John at the queue.
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1: I'd like to introduce these Rolling Stones to you one at a time. This is the lead vocal right here, Mr. Mick Jagger.
2: Hi, Mick.
1: How are you? And this would be Brian Jones. Is that right? Brian Jones, how are you? And you are?
3: Bill Wyman.
1: Bill Wyman. He plays bass guitar. And your name?
4: I'm Keith Richard.
1: Keith, how are you? Keith Richard. And your name?
4: Charlie.
1: What is it? Charlie what?
4: Walton.
1: Charlie Waltons. Watts. 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
1: Rolling Stones, Under the Boardwalk, from 1964, and their second American release, 12x5. That sure sounds good. That's the old Drifter song. Hi there, it's Bart Shore. You found the ZCOM Radio Hour. Glad you're here to hear music you don't get up and down the radio dial on a regular basis. I'm going to play this all-time great Allman Brothers song. This is from the album Eat a Peach. Dickie Betts wrote this about his girlfriend at the time, who later became his wife, Sandy Blue Sky.

0: This Old Cowboy with the Marshall Tucker Band. They were from Spartanburg, South Carolina. We heard Blue Sky from the Allman Brothers Band right before that out of Eat a Peach.
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2: Remember in 67 when they were calling that your song, okay? 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One is Give Me a Little Sign by Bretton Woods. The other is Music to Watch Girls By by the Bob Crew Generation. You got a choice right here for number 77, Bretton Woods or Bob Crew?
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5: If you do what? Hey,
2: funny signature. 75, once again, Diana Ross of the Supremes. Love is here, now you're gone. All right, what do you think is number one this year?
6: The Letter.
2: What do you think is number one?
6: Baby Like the Night I'm Fine.
2: Oh, we just played that, it wasn't. Yeah.
7: The chair was off.
2: To Start With Love. All right, what do you think is going to be number one?
6: A Little Bit of Soul.
2: What do you think is going to be number one?
6: To Start With Love is a Letter.
2: No! People are, yes.
7: The Letter.
2: Nah, hello.
6: Serious Love.
2: No, hello.
7: Letter.
2: Yep, hello.
6: The Rain, the Park, and Other Things.
2: Nobody's, yes, what do you think is going to be number one?
7: Phoenix DJ.
2: Nah, you got some class, my man.
4: DJ Circle. WDRC hit number
7: 1967.
2: What? Your eyes, nobody guessed this record.
8: Love is only true and fair tale.
2: These are the Beatles, everybody. No.
8: And for someone else, but not for me.
2: Monkeys, and I'm a believer. Number one.
8: And I'm a believer.
2: 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It's 12 midnight.
9: Whoa, whoa, whoa, whoa, whoa.
2: Happy New Year. Happy New Year, everybody, from my Dickie Robinson Countdown Show at WDIC. Say Happy New Year to a few people. Everybody is calling up and saying, number one, Dickie, what'd you ever do that for? I didn't do anything. It's a sales to Happy New Year to you. Well, can I get around here? Can I get these people lying? A lot of people calling from parties and every place. Happy New Year, really. Happy New Year to you.
6: I want to tell you something.
2: No, don't tell me. Just say happy. Let's be positive. Let's not fight to start out the New Year. Happy New Year.
6: Okay, bye.
2: Hi, Happy New Year.
10: Happy New Year. Thanks for a great year.
2: Okay, baby. Thank you. Oh, isn't that sweet? Hello there.
7: Happy New Year.
2: The troops aren't too happy tonight, though, with our number one. Yeah, Happy New Year to you.
7: Happy New Year.
2: Okay, same to you, all right? Happy New Year.
10: Happy New Year.
2: Oh, that's sweet. Happy New Year.
10: Happy New Year.
2: I think that's all the happies will take. Thank you all for making a great night for me. 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
14: My wife and I started hiding food in our bedroom to keep it from our son. 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That's pathetic. It really is. 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It really does. The brownies are here. 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I know it, they're ours, they're not his.
15: Hackensack, Dubuque, Durango, places no one wants to go, like French Lake and Kokomo, or lovely

0: Hi, this is Henry Wham, president of Whamcor Airlines, and this time we're really slashing prices. 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Talk about your puddle jumps. 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
1: That's right, Henry. 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

0: to Butte, Durango, places no one wants to go, like French Lick and Kokomo, or lovely Gallipolis, Ohio, Hackensack, to Butte, Durango, places no...
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2: I met this woman and I really liked her. As soon as I met her, all I could think of, I was wondering if there was such a thing as the opposite of restraining order. I liked it because she wasn't normal. She liked to dance really fast to very slow music, which I found very erotic due to a head injury as a small boy. I was playing jacks way too fast. Her eyes were a little bit too close together, like the headlights on a Jeep. I used to call her AC, almost Cyclops. In her spare time, she liked to waste time. She would drink so much, she would slur her pauses. She lived in a beautiful house, had cathedral floors. You walk in, you just fall right down into the middle. We went out for about 6 months. Then she left. She went back to school in Seattle. She was studying forensic astronomy. She wrote me this beautiful letter, and I read it in the bottom. I crossed her name off, and I wrote my own name, and I sent it back to her. And I never heard from her ever again. Apparently, she didn't like what she wrote.
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Hey, welcome back. It's the second hour of Let the Good Times Roll, our theme hour. My name is Mark Nielsen. Our theme this week is the producers, those men behind the scenes in the studio assisting the artist in obtaining their desired sound. And a producer's role can cover a wide range of functions, whether it's technical assistance in the studio to complete a responsibility for selecting and arranging material. Sometimes the producer can become a celebrity in their own right, as in the case of Phil Spector, who was oftentimes more famous than the artists that he was working with. And sometimes the selection of a producer can be a top priority in the record-making process. So let's take this in a somewhat sequential order, starting with the 1950s. More than any single non-performer, Sam Phillips deserves credit as the father of rock and roll. From Sun Records Studio in Memphis, Tennessee, the sound coming out of that studio owes as much to Sam's vision as to the talent of the artists he recorded. Sam's work with Echo alone marks him as a master.

shake my nerves and you rattle my brain. 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Goodness gracious, great balls of fire. I let you love what I thought it was funny. You came along and you knew me, honey. I've changed my mind, this world is fine. 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

Are you fine?

Million Dollar Quartet right there. All of those young men recorded at Sun Records in Memphis, Tennessee by Sam Phillips. Sam recorded an unknown young man by the name of Elvis Presley singing That's All Right with guitarist Scotty Moore and bassist Bill Black. That's the song we started off with. That was 1954. That record went on to jumpstart, of course, the young Presley's career and gave Sam Phillips' career a boost too as young hopefuls from across the region came to Sun Records to record. Artists like Carl Perkins, we heard Blue Suede Shoes from 1955. Jerry Lee Lewis, we heard Great Balls of Fire from 1957. And Johnny Cash, we heard Ballad of a Teenage Queen, his debut from 1958. Sam Phillips, creating the rockabilly sound from his Sun Records studio in Memphis, Tennessee. Well, now let's talk about Lieber and Stoller. Jerry Lieber and Mike Stoller, not only great songwriters, but one of the first independent record producers. They weren't beholden to just one label. They revitalized the career of the Drifters, but also wrote and produced a number of hits for the Coasters. Gonna find-

0: trying to give you a sense in these three song sets of the sound of these producers. That three song set produced by Jerry Lieber and Mike Stoller. We started off with the Coasters. Lieber and Stoller wrote and produced a number of hits for the Coasters. We heard Searchin' from 57. And then Lieber and Stoller are revitalizing the career of the Drifters. They were the new producers for the new group that now included Ben E. King on lead vocals. We heard This Magic Moment, that from 1960. And Ben E. King leaving the Drifters for a solo hit in 61. That was Stand By Me, written by Lieber and Stoller and Ben E. King and produced by Lieber and Stoller. Well, in the early 60s, one of the session guitar players for Lieber and Stoller in the Brill Building in New York City was a young man by the name of Phil Spector. Phil developing his record producer's craft by observing Lieber and Stoller there in the studio. Phil Spector, perhaps one of the most famous record producers in the history of rock and roll, his wall of sound, a mass volume of instruments that created an orchestral effect, had tremendous impact and influence among other artists. Artists like Brian Wilson, The Beatles, and Bruce Springsteen. Phil Spector produced records with The Crystals, The Ronettes, and The Righteous Brothers that are some of the most craftily detailed pop music records ever made.
1: Always dreamed the boy I loved would come along, and he'd be tall and handsome, rich and strong.

The Crystals, the Ronettes, and the Righteous Brothers, artists that carry that unmistakable sound, that wall of sound of a record produced by Phil Spector. We heard the Crystals, He's Sure the Boy I Love, from 62. The Ronettes with Be My Baby, that from 63, and the Righteous Brothers, You've Lost That Loving Feeling, from 65. Phil's technique was to record the instrumental track and overdubs first, and then add the vocals later. And in the case of You've Lost That Loving Feeling, the vocals were recorded several times. Bill Medley sang the opening verse over and over until Spector was satisfied, and then the process was repeated with the next verse, and so on. The recording of the vocals took over 39 takes and about 8 hours over 2 days. And Phil Spector also produced the Beatles later in their career. After being impressed with Phil's production on John Lennon's Instant Karma, Bill was hired by John Lennon and George Harrison to turn the abandoned Beatles album, Let It Be, into a usable album. Phil also produced solo records for John Lennon and George Harrison. But the producer I want to highlight next is the producer that was there at the start for the Beatles, the fifth Beatle, George Martin.

Well, so many ways that George Martin shaped the Beatles songs that are seldom appreciated but impossible to forget. But there are three memorable examples, starting with Please Please Me. From 63, George says when John and Paul first played Please Please Me to him in the studio, it was like a Roy Orbison song, very slow, bluesy vocals. George said it was obvious to him that it needed speeding up, so they sped it up to double time and had a hit on their hands with Please Please Me. And with Eleanor Rigby, a song that Paul had written, Paul wanted only strings on the song, similar to Like on Yesterday, only this time Paul wanted strings similar to the chords played in the Alfred Hitchcock movie, Psycho, very staccato, which George arranged by bringing in an octet of string musicians and placing the microphones closer to the strings than what they were used to, getting that clear staccato sound from the string instruments. And on Strawberry Fields Forever, after several hours of recording, they had two different versions, a faster one backed by George Martin's bombastic orchestral arrangements and a gentle, dreamier version. Well, John was torn. He liked the quiet beginning of the dreamier version and the raucous end of the bombastic orchestral version. "Can you join the two together?" said John. And, well, that's easy to do today. It wasn't so easy in 1967. George adjusted the speed on both takes, and armed with little more than two tape machines and a pair of scissors, George Martin and his engineer Jeff Emmerich literally cut the two tapes together at the 60-second mark, thus creating one of the most famous edits in rock history. Well, from George Martin, we go to Brian Wilson. The Beatles inspired the Beach Boys, and the Beach Boys inspired the Beatles in the 60s. It was Brian who, as a member of the Beach Boys, crafted records with high production values, complex harmonies and orchestrations, and layered vocals.

Well, that one, recorded in 21 sessions over 7 months in 4 different recording studios. That's Good Vibrations, the Beach Boys from 66. Brian Wilson's approach to the song was to compose small sections that would later be assembled together in a sort of collage. With its theremin hook, prominent cellos, and bass harmonica, Good Vibrations is one of Brian's most distinctive productions. It was God Only Knows before that, from 66, the perfect encapsulation of the sound that was the beauty, experimentation, and melodic charm of the Pet Sounds album. And it was the Beach Boys' Pet Sounds album that raised the bar and inspired the Beatles' Sgt. Pepper album. We started off with Don't Worry Baby, that from 64. The early Beach Boys were notable for mixing Chuck Berry rock and roll with the harmonies of the Four Freshmen. But Don't Worry Baby was one of the first examples of Phil Spector's influence on Brian Wilson as Brian began incorporating Phil's wall of sound production into the Beach Boys' music. Well, from Brian Wilson, the producer, we go to Jerry Wexler, the producer. As a music journalist, he coined the term rhythm and blues, but when Jerry turned from music journalist to music producer, he influenced not only rhythm and blues, but rock and roll too, from the 50s all the way through to the 80s. Nobody really knew how to make a record when I started, said Jerry. You simply went into the studio, turned on the mic, and said, play.

both day and night. Never grumbles or fusses, always treats me right. Never running in the streets and leaving me alone. She knows a woman's place.

Well, three songs there to give you a flavor of the production of Jerry Wexler. He oversaw production of the now classic Dusty in Memphis album. British singer Dusty Springfield recorded at American Sound Studios in Memphis, where Elvis and Aretha and Joe Tex and Wilson Pickett and others had previously recorded. Dusty was initially intimidated by that history, but it was Jerry's decision to put her soulful voice out front rather than mixing it with the strings of her previous records. We heard Dusty Springfield, Son of a Preacher Man, so good, that from 69. And Aretha Franklin before that, one of the highlights of Jerry's career was what he did for Aretha Franklin in 67. When he signed her that year, he felt her previous records had failed to reach her potential. He asked her to drop her Judy Garland cabaret style of singing and sing the way that she had learned in her father's church, Aretha returning to her gospel roots in 67 with Jerry pushing Aretha to her best work with songs like Respect and Baby I Love You, Chain of Fools, and the song we heard, You Make Me Feel Like a Natural Woman, that from 67. And Ray Charles starting off that set and starting off Jerry's career in producing in 1954, we heard I Got a Woman. Jerry said of Ray Charles, quote, I realized the thing to do with Ray Charles was leave him alone. He needed a producer like Ray Kroc needed a hamburger, end quote. Ray Kroc, of course, a founder of McDonald's. So outside of producing, Jerry Wexler, a key figure, too, in the history of rock and roll, he was an enthusiastic supporter of the Muscle Shoals Sound Studio. He was taken with the town of Muscle Shoals, Alabama, and brought a lot of his artists to record there. Jerry co-founded the Atlantic record label with Ahmet Erdogan. Jerry's work in the 60s put Atlantic at the forefront of soul music. And Jerry responsible for signing Led Zeppelin to his Atlantic record label based on the recommendation of Dusty Springfield when she came over from Britain for her Dusty in Memphis album. And also from what they knew of Jimmy Page's session work and his work with the Yardbirds, they signed Jimmy and his new group, Led Zeppelin, to Atlantic for

0: I'd say that was a good investment. They made that $200,000 back and then some. And Jerry didn't even like their music. He was more of a rhythm and blues guy, not a heavy metal guy. But that's all we got for this time around. Sam Phillips, Lieber and Stoller, Phil Spector, George Martin, Brian Wilson, and Jerry Wexler. Call it part one of the producers. We'll continue on from there with part two in a future show. So stay tuned for that. But for now, that's the show. I gotta go. Thank you so much for listening. And check out the show on Facebook. Our page is Let the Good Times Roll Radio Show, a weekly post each Thursday there about what to expect on that weekend's show, along with a link to our online archives, full-length past shows available on demand and commercial-free, just waiting for you to enjoy whenever you like. 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That's how to get in touch with me. My name is Mark Nielsen. Come on back next week. We'll do it all again, what do you say, with a different theme in our second hour each week. 2 hours and four decades of rock and roll and pop and soul from the 50s, 60s, 70s, and 80s right here on Let the Good Times Roll. And I'll talk to you next week.
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0: Beatle mania continued unabated into 1965, the year of I Feel Fine and 10 other Beatle hits. John Lennon was asked if he was embarrassed by Beatle mania.
1: No, it's great. We like lunatics.
2: In favor of lunatics?
1: Yeah. It's healthy.

0: 8 days a week, the Beatles' second number one record of 1965. Some critics placed a lesser value on the Beatles' musical appeal and attributed their success more to their physical appearance. The group's most distinguishing characteristic was the haircut. Beatle George Harrison discusses the origin of the Fab Four mop top.
1: Paul and John went to Paris for a holiday, and they tried to get the French cut, but it didn't work out, you know, and it ended up like this. And I went to the swimming bath. When I came out, when the hair dried out, it was just all forward like a mop. So I liked it, so I left it like that. And then, you know, when Ringo joined the group, we got him to get his hair like it. Because by then, people sort of were calling it the Beatle cut.
0: A cardinal rule of a Beatle cut, never show the forehead. Their long locks inspired reporters to ask if they ever got haircuts.
2: No.
3: I had one yesterday.
2: And that's no lie.
3: That's the truth. Honest, that's it.
2: No, I think he missed.
3: No, he didn't. No.
2: You should have seen him the day before.
0: On February 25th, 1965, filming began in the Bahamas on the Beatles' second feature-length motion picture. And soon after, they released their 34th hit record.

0: The Beatles' Ticket to Ride, released in April 1965. During the first 15 months of Beatlemania in America, the Beatles had more than 30 hits. Their 1964 American tour netted them over $1 million for 24 appearances. In 1965, they topped that with only 15 appearances, one of which was at the Hollywood Bowl.
1: Thank you very much, everybody.
2: Thank you very much, everybody.
1: Thanks a lot, Paul.
2: Thank you, John.
1: We'd like to do another film song now, but from a different film, because we've made two.
3: He's that man on the light.
1: Go away with that light, will you?
2: Oh, thank you.
1: It's also our latest record over here. That means it's a new single. And it's a title ditty called Help!

0: title song from the Beatles' second motion picture.
1: This was written along the same kind of formula as we'd had before. The boys were getting slightly more sophisticated in their writing, but it was still a fairly gradual process. They hadn't had a sort of major revolution in their writing at this time. It was really quite like Hard Day's Night, but no real breakthrough in imagery in their writing. That came later.
0: Next, a Beatle album hailed as an artistic breakthrough when we continue with the Beatles, 1965. We continue now with the story of the Beatles. In 1965, George Harrison created a vogue for raga rock by introducing the sitar in Norwegian wood.

Musically, 1965 was the end of simplistic beats for the Beatles. The introduction of new instruments began with the album Rubber Soul, hailed as an artistic breakthrough and considered by many the Beatles' best LP ever. Here's a collage from Rubber Soul.

Other than Norwegian Wood, the most popular cut on Rubber Soul was Michelle, a song the Beatles never released as a single. On lead vocal, Paul McCartney.

0: terms of lyrics, the Beatles were still writing about love in 1965, but this was a new kind of love, a form more of seduction than assault. If the emotional touch was harder, the musical approach was lighter. George Martin recalls discussing the arrangement of the Beatles' 37th hit with Paul McCartney.
1: I said, well, honestly, Paul, it's a beautiful song, but I can't think what the rest of the characters are going to do on it. I mean, I can't see what Ringo's going to do on drum. He said, what do you suggest then? I said, well, why don't we just put it down with you and guitar and we'll see what we add to it. So we did that. He just played guitar and he just sang. And then I had to, all I could say was, well, honestly, I know it sounds awfully corny, but how about a string quartet? You know, going back to classical times, just a simple austere sound. He said, great, let's try it.

0: Now, Paul had this tune for a long time before he decided to do anything with it, and he said that he was struggling with the lyric. What he wanted was just one word that was going to fit the yum tatum bit. The scrambled eggs fitted in beautifully. And in fact, we called it scrambled eggs for a long time. When are we going to do scrambled eggs, I would say? When are you going to get a lyric done? Because it was a way of referring to it. And eventually he came up with Yesterday. He said, how about Yesterday? I said, well, the only problem is there has been a song called Yesterdays, which is pretty well known as a standard. He said, well, nobody knows about that, do they? No, none of our people anyway. So they call it Yesterday.
1: Yesterday is the most recorded Lennon-McCartney song and one of the most recorded musical compositions of all time. More than 600 American artists have produced versions of Yesterday, with an equal number coming from the rest of the world. Next, another selection from the album Yesterday and Today as the Beatles continue into 1966. We continue now with the Beatles. 1966 brought the age of psychedelia. Love, peace, flashing lights, incense, Eastern religion, and the Beatles' 40th hit, Day Tripper.

0: By 1966, the Beatles were being looked upon as pop messiahs, their every word and action becoming a matter of indefinable significance. John Lennon was asked what responsibility he felt, realizing that many fans mimicked Beatle behavior.
1: No, we just sort of behave as normally as we can, you know. We don't feel as though we should preach this and tell them that, you know, let them do what they like.
0: A fan, though, comments on the Beatle influence.
2: They give the teenagers something in the way of nonconformity, and I think every teenager, well, that's what they look for. Especially in this day and age, they stress nonconformity, and that's what the Beatles are.
0: George Harrison talks about the Beatles' nonconforming lyrics.
3: The great thing is that if we can either write a song with just simple meaning or maybe a great meaning, but whatever the meaning is when we record the song, it always has a greater meaning or more meanings by the time the listener puts his meaning onto it. Well, I may think of one thing and put it out, but then if 10 people listen to it, they may all get the same thing, or they may have 10 different versions of what I mean.

0: The Beatles and Nowhere Man.
1: This was featured in the Yellow Submarine film, wasn't it? One of the... I mean, it wasn't recorded for Yellow Submarine, but it was featured quite heavily. And again, it's another typical John song. The solo was a guitar solo and piano, which George and I doubled. And if you listen to it carefully, you'll find it's an inversion of the actual tune of the song. I mean, they were wondering what to do in the solo, so I said, well, let's take the tune and turn it upside down.
0: In 1966, the Beatles' melodies became more complex as their lyrics became more abstract and fill with social comment. Traces of emptiness crept into Beatles songs until they finally reveal the complete emptiness of much of modern life. Once again, George Harrison.
2: You know, people won't accept responsibility for themselves. It's easier to criticize somebody else than to see yourself. And it's very often, you know, that we all, and I included, point our fingers at people and criticize or pass judgment on others. When first what we should do is try and see ourselves.
0: Steve Allen interprets the words of a Beatles song as a poem.
3: Ah, look at all the lonely people. Look at all the lonely people. Eleanor Rigby picks up her rice in a church where a wedding has been. Lives in a dream. Waits at the window wearing a face that she keeps in a jar. By the door. Who's it for? All the lonely people. Where do they all come from? All the lonely people. Where do they all belong? Father Mackenzie, writing the words of a sermon that no one will hear. No one comes near. Look at him working. Darning his socks in the night. When there's nobody there, what does he care? All the lonely people. Where do they all come from? All the lonely people. Where do they all belong? I look at all the lonely people. I look at all the lonely people. Eleanor Rigby died in the church and was buried along with her name. Nobody came. Father Mackenzie, wiping the dirt from his hands as he walks from the grave. No one was saved. All the lonely people. Where do they all come from? All the lonely people.

It was August 1966 that the Beatles made their final onstage appearance at San Francisco's Candlestick Park. It was later that month that they entered the studio to begin the creation of a landmark album. We'll hear that album when we continue. We continue now with the Beatles' 1967.

And it was only after we recorded this first track, the title track of the album, that we thought, well, it might make a vehicle for the whole album. The boys themselves became Sgt. Pepper's Lonely Hearts Club Band.

0: with a little help from my friends with Ringo Starr on lead vocal. One of the most popular cuts from Sgt. Pepper's Lonely Hearts Club Band, an album from which no single 45s were ever released. Reviewers call the LP the world's first 41-minute single, in tribute to its cohesion as a united work. Sgt. Pepper took 700 hours to record, as opposed to 12 hours for their first album 3 years before. Paul McCartney.
1: On Sgt. Pepper, we had more instrumentation than we'd ever had, more orchestral stuff.

0: It's very difficult for me to be impartial about any of the Beatle albums. You know, I've got, there are things I don't like. There are a lot of things I like almost equally. And Pepper, of course, was a very special one. It was an amazing album in many respects. And I think it is one of the best we did.
1: Rolling Stone magazine wrote, "Sgt. Pepper's Lonely Hearts Club Band is a super psychedelic LP that tops all toppers," end quote. It was a subject of lawsuits, 1,001 rumors, and was described by the press as everything from noise to a major musical achievement. The most controversial selection was a song called A Day in the Life.

A Day in the Life was considered not only the most ambitious song that the Beatles had ever written, but possibly the greatest piece of music they ever created. The closing chord was concocted by combining an Indian tambura with the sound of George Martin's hand hitting the strings inside a piano. A Day in the Life was banned on many radio stations around the world for alleged drug lyrics. But in the words of co-composer Paul McCartney, it was only about a dream.

Sgt. Pepper's Lonely Hearts Club Band, a landmark album from the most significant musical group in the history of the recording industry. We'll be hearing more from the Beatles shortly, but coming up, the Motown sound, next on the History of Rock and Roll. The history of rock and roll continues with the mid-60s sound of Motown.

0: Nowhere to Run was Martha and the Vandellas' biggest hit in 1965. A big year not only for the Vandellas, but a lot of the artists signed to the Motown Record Corporation. Berry Gordy Jr., a part-time songwriter and Detroit assembly line worker, had founded Motown with an $800 family loan. And 6 years later, Motown had become the epitome of slick, sophisticated soul. In 1964, nearly 10% of the top 100 singles came from Motown. And in 1965, that figure was even higher. One of those records was by The Temptations.
1: The Temptations has been together since 60. And 64, the group consisted of David Ruffin, Eddie Kendricks, Paul Williams, Melvin Franklin, and myself, Otis Williams. Our first million seller was My Girl, which came along in 65. And so Smokey came up with the tune, and I said, that sounds like it might be something.

0: The Temptations and My Girl from March of 1965. At about the same time, the number one female group in the history of the recording industry was getting its act together. The Supremes featuring Diana Ross.
1: We were known for sticking our hands out and saying stop and up in the air. And we needed routines and choreography and things for the stage. And Melvin of the Temptations showed us this step he thought would be great for stopping the name Love.

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0: Tommy Boyce and Bobby Hutt. 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

0: You know, here's the deal on this tune. You know, I got to give you a little bit of background.
1: Oh, drink your shot and shut up.
0: No, I'm going to give you some background on this tune. Back in 1969, 1970, there was a guy who had a lot of money. And he decided to give it all away. So he advertised, and people came to him and asked for money, and he gave it to them. He had like, you know, $10, $12 million in 1970, which is probably worth $100 or $200 million. Dollars.
2: Yeah.
0: And he just came to him and asked for money, and he gave it to him. He had like, you know, $10, $12 million in 1970, which is probably worth $100 million.

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1: Somewhere in New Jersey, there's this guy named Dave who has this giant 60s record collection and this pirate radio station in his attic with a transmitter he built from the Allied catalog. 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
3: Yes, and I'm all revved up. Yes, I'm catching a ride with Bob Mamola from Kendall Park, New Jersey, who I met last weekend at the Metuchen Truck, Motorcycle, and Car Show. He's got a cool Challenger, really cool Dodge Challenger, and their opening instrumental is Challenger 3, Hal Blaine on the RCA Victor record label, kicking off my Relics and Rarities show.

0: Here's Hal Blaine, one of the Wrecking Crew, those great studio musicians who were behind so many hit records. Challenger 3, Hal Blaine. Of course, Bob Mamolo, not the only one to have a cool Challenger, a cool Dodge in the garage.
1: It's the little old lady from Pasadena.
0: Yeah, she had a really cool Dodge as well.

smash hit for Janet Dean, summer of 1964. Little old lady from Pasadena. Yes, she had a very cool Dodge in that garage.

0: do a crazy dance to that particular record, Surfing Bird by the Trash Men. And just in case you can't do the Surfing Bird,
1: from coast to coast,
0: yeah, we'll try out this dance.

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Ichabod and the Cranes. Put that in that category. That category that I love. Day of the Rave, where do you find these crazy records from? That is certainly a crazy 45. Ichabod and the Cranes on the Coral record label. And a very cool, a slow dance, a dance that you could all do. A dance called the Turtle. Yes, and of course, I guess I could even do the Turtle. Because right now I'm going to do Creedence Clearwater Revival.

0: Yes, and Creedence Clearwater Revival. They should have put that out on the 45. That could have been a smash for them. I love that record. Like I said, originally done by Wilson Pickett. 99 and a half, Creedence Clearwater Revival.
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0: At Pal Stadium, we got Ballistic Billy and the Baker Boy in the Power Van. They're on the way. We'll have scores all night long right here on Power 96.
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1: I'd like to send a shout out to my boys Randy and Steven. I love them a lot.
0: Thank you.
1: Want to say hi to Cruz. Love you, miss you. Can't wait to see you.
0: And who's this?
1: Michelle.
0: Thank you, Michelle.
1: I want to give a shout out.
0: Go ahead.
1: This is Chiquita. I want to give a shout out to my cousin. I love you really much, Jonathan. I want to give a shout out to all my people, W.R. Thomas. I love y'all.
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2: Yeah, I would like to give a shout out.
0: I'm excited. 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
0: Power 96, boy, lots going on tonight. We got the Miami Dolphins playing at Pro Player Stadium. We'll have scores for you. Coconut Creek taking on Plantation at Powell Stadium. Playoff game tonight. We'll have scores there. And always the best new music. Tony Rich is on. This is Leaving.
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Let's do the nude model rap. Heading for the job, you're a little nervous. You're about to perform a nude modeling service. The teacher says, all right, young man, we're ready now. Please, if you would, drop your trowel. Your face turns just as red as a cherry when people start noticing your dingleberries. Let's rap. It's the nude model rap. Yeah, it revolves on the top.

So you sit on a desk and you hold on tight. 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Let's wrap

0: After you get dressed, you walk down the aisle to see if they've captured you in the proper style. 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One young lady says, "Sir, I think you're overrated." 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
1: K-Hits 97, Beaver Cleaver, 309. And it says, Bonnie Pointer, Hen must have sent you. 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K-Hits 97, Beaver Cleaver. Well, I understand that Janice of Sherman Oaks is taping my show even as I speak. She's going to use it against me years later. From their album, We Hate Music and We're Proving It, I Was Made for Loving You.
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4: Via satellite from Hollywood on the Global Satellite Network, it's Reelin' in the Years. I'm George Taylor Morris, and tell you what, you keep your radio right here for the next 3 hours, and I'll whip together a soundtrack for whatever spring cleaning chores you still have to do. We'll hear some rock and roll stories from our special guests Greg Allman, David Bowie, Smokey Robinson, Randy Bachman and Burton Cummings, and Warren Entner will tell us about the Italian influence on the grassroots. Ray Davies will guide us through this week's Reelin' in the Years salute to the Kinks, the early years. Some thoughts about your record collection then and now is the focus of this week's Street Talk. Plus, there's the date book and another classic to add to our Hall of Fame collection. So let's pull all of this together and begin with some Beatles as we go reeling in the years.

0: Doors from the debut album on Reelin' in the Years. Now here's a piece of trivia for anybody who's cruised Sunset Boulevard and seen all those big billboards advertising movies and records. Did you know the Doors were the first rock and roll band to have their own billboard on the Strip? A huge replica of that first album cover with all their pictures on it. And they got it because they were the first band ever to ask for it. As simple as that. 20th Century Fox could certainly apply to Cher as she edges toward her 41st birthday this Tuesday. And Sonny is still running for mayor of Palm Springs. Hey, the beat goes on. We started Reelin' in the Years with Magical Mystery Tour, a Beatles album that will not be released as a CD this year because it was never released as an album in the UK. And that's a prerequisite for all of the Beatles albums being made into CDs. We'll be back in a minute with some straight talk from Greg Allman. Plus, we'll have some Yardbirds and CCR as Reelin' in the Years continues on the Global Satellite Network. Rocking coast to coast via satellite from Hollywood, I'm George Taylor Morris, and we're Reelin' in the Years. Well, I checked out Greg Allman's current show that played the Palace here in Hollywood last week, and considering everything that's been written about this guy during the past few years, it was really inspiring to see him in such good condition, in such a good mood, and doing such a great show. Greg also had some straightforward answers to some of his critics when asked whether his hard times and years of abuse ever seemed too much to bear.
1: No. As a matter of fact, it's quite the opposite. If I didn't have my music, I'm sure I'd be a permanent resident of the rubber room. You know, it's a shame that everybody in the world doesn't have something like some kind of artistic thing to fall back on. You know, like when in doubt, play. No matter what goes wrong, your lady leaves you, somebody dies, the dog eats the insurance policy. I don't care, whatever happens, you know, if when in doubt, just go play.

Reeling in the years, Creedence Clearwater Revival's Bad Moon Rising, or actually waning following that beautiful, lusty full moon we had last Wednesday night. It was live Allman Brothers at the Top from the 1971 Fillmore East concert at Statesboro Blues. The Yardbirds did For Your Love from 1965. Eagles, Rolling Stones, and this week's Street Talk are just ahead of us, so stick around as we continue Reeling in the Years on the Global Satellite Network. I'm George Taylor Morris, and we're reeling in the years. Remember the Carlos Castaneda books that were the rage just about everywhere in the late 60s? Let me jog your memory and flash a few titles at you. The Teachings of Don Juan, A Separate Reality, Journey to Islam. All of them books about mysticism and spirit transformation and magic Yaqui Indian ceremonies out there in the desert somewhere. As it turns out, the Castaneda imagery in those books was key to the development of this next band, both in choosing their name and in the types of songs they sang for the first couple of albums. The band is the Eagles, and I'm sure that in their many trips to the desert, Henley, Leaden, Meisner, and Fry found the inspiration to write this one.

0: classic from the Rolling Stones' Flowers album, Out of Time, which is where the future of the band may be at present with all the talk that Mick's going to take his solo act on the road. Tequila Sunrise is from the Eagles' Desperado CD. By the way, do you still have either of those albums around the house? I suppose if you do have them, they're probably mixed in with some of the newer albums and CDs you've bought recently. In my case, years of spring cleanings have weeded out the stuff I thought I would never listen to again. If I'd only known, I'd be reeling in the years. So what we wanted to know for this week's Street Talk is how your taste and your record collection has changed over the years.
1: My record collection as a kid was lousy. I mean, I didn't have the money to go out and spend money on records, and I didn't really bother. Today, I'm much more aware of music than I ever was as a kid, or at least I'll go out and spend the money and buy songs that I like to hear.
2: My record collection today is something more of what I like. And it has a broader spectrum of types of albums in it.
3: Because of CD players, I've gotten back into music because it sounds so great.
4: My buying's probably changed a lot. I still have, a lot of the old records. But I myself go in for a lot of the soundtracks. I buy some new wave, a lot of jazz.
5: My record collection today is far more more eclectic than it was when I was growing up. Now, in fact, now that I've gotten a CD player, I'm buying almost exclusively classical music.
6: I don't know whether it's just age or maybe it's refinement or whatever it is, but I think I'm leaning more towards the fusion jazz type of an area and the new age type of music. But then again, I still do like the hard rock and roll, and I still have my Stones albums, and I still have my Buffalo Springfield albums, and whatever else is stashed away in there.

0: from Buffalo Springfield. Again, a fine piece of work from Stephen Stills, Rock and Roll Woman. Still to come, Warren Entner of the Grassroots and our salute to the Kinks, the early years. But first, we'll hear a Smokey Robinson story as we continue Reelin' in the Years. Via satellite from Hollywood, I'm George Taylor Morris, and we're Reelin' in the Years for this third weekend in May, which makes this the 27th anniversary of the date when a small article appeared in Billboard magazine that reported a local Michigan record producer was about to start his own label. The producer was Berry Gordy Jr., and the label he brought out of his dream closet eventually became Motown. Well, that news certainly pleased a lot of Gordy's friends, particularly Smokey Robinson, who was right there from before the beginning.
1: When I met him, he had that dream to have his own record company. And the reason that he had that dream was because he would produce our records and the other artists that he had Eddie Holland and Marv Johnson. And we were the three artists that he had at that time. And he would produce our records and get them to other record companies. And nobody was paying us, you know. So he wanted to start Motown Records so that we could at least realize some of the money or just be broke on our own. So that was his dream. I, however, convinced him to go national. And he did. And it was the first national release on Motown Records was Way Over There by the Miracles. And we followed it very closely on the heels of that with Shop Around, which got everything happening.

0: Knocking out four in a row that took us right through the 60s decade, from the Miracle Shop Around in 61 to Steppenwolf's Hey Loudy Mama in 1970. And in the middle, we heard the Swingin' Medallions, Double Shot of My Baby's Love, and Van Morrison's Domino. Grassroots, Electric Prunes, Steve Miller, and the Beatles are all coming up next as we continue reeling in the years on the Global Satellite Network.
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3: 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Fair weather rocking out live on the Nautica stage on the west bank of the flats. 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

0: The next call will be the winner on the last contest, right? This is the call. This.
1: So we can all share the moment. This. KCBQ presents a winner this in slow motion.
0: Is the call. KCBQ.
1: The instant before winning.
2: Bill Brooks.
0: Bill?
2: Yeah.
0: You have just won. Just
1: the moment
0: won, just
1: of actually won,
0: just
1: winning.
0: Won, just won. KCBQ's last contest.
1: The instant after winning.
3: What prize package number do you want?
1: A moment of trial.
2: Wait a minute. All right, geez, I gotta get one of them, don't I?
3: There are probably well over 200,000 people out there ready to strangle you. They would like to win a Ferrari.
2: That's
3: or an airplane.
2: I wish that I wrote down with.
3: Or a helicopter. Or
1: a moment of decision.
3: Since we can't stay here all night.
2: All right.
3: Did you say that you would like to have chosen the one with the Ferrari in it?
2: Yeah.
3: Let me confer for one moment with the judges.
1: A moment of giving.
3: Bill, you have just won a brand new 1972 Ferrari.
1: And a moment of receiving.
2: That's all right. Matt, I don't know what to say. I don't. God, I've been playing it for a long time.
0: The last contest.
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5: Rocket Man. I think it's going to be a long, long time till touchdown brings me around. I'm not so bad as I think I am at home. Oh, no. Rocket Man! 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
6: Hazy and warm today with a chance of a thunder shower this afternoon or tonight. High today 96. Fair tonight, low 72. Variable cloudiness and warm with a chance of showers tomorrow. 89 in Rehoboth, 90 in OC, 94 WSEA. Today, Johnny Rivers and Sally Gold. It's the Seven Sun, 25 before 3 o'clock. Tom Thumb on a Wednesday afternoon. Having a Joe Frank and Reynolds. Baby, babe, I'm falling in love.
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0: Somebody's had to comb for my ghoul friend, Ole. I bet you'd like to see it. It was cute. Speaking of seeing things, hold that, will you, Kniff? He's a very backward think. This show's for backward people, right, babies? A lovely group of people from out North Olmsted way sent Gulardi a cake. Guaranteed to make him sick. Cute, fun, huh? Thank you. Oh, could we have that, the horrible thing there? Here we are. And this is, I thought, you saw this a couple of times. That's a ghoul katir. G-O-U. L-E-Y. Why? Because you're sick. That's why. Keep your eye on the eye. Watch closely. You are going to see a movie of next week's movie. I'll figure that out. A movie of a movie. Keep your eye on the eye.
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4: Iron Man, this is Houston. Iron Man, this is Houston. Do you read?
5: Go, Houston.
4: Do you affirm retrofire?
5: Negative.
4: Say again.
5: I said we had negative retrofire.
6: There is nothing wrong with your television set. Do not attempt to adjust the picture. We are controlling transmission. If we wish to make it louder, we will bring up the volume. If we wish to make it softer, we will tune it to a whisper. We will control the horizontal. We will control the vertical. We can roll the image, make it flutter. We can change the focus to a soft blur or sharpen it to crystal clarity. For the next hour, sit quietly and we will control all that you see and hear. We repeat, there is nothing wrong with your television set. You are about to participate in a great adventure. You are about to experience the awe and mystery which reaches from the inner mind to the outer limits.
7: 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A hot call. 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
8: Back to the adventures of Captain Fanta. When we last left Captain Fanta, he was crashed on his waterbed, copying Z's.
9: Captain, wake up. The special hot bat inside Red Prince's Fanta phone is ringing.
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13: 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The female punch. Rated R, restricted. Under 17 must be accompanied by parent or adult guardian.
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0: What's been happening with you?
1: Nothing. I'm just painting and working out.
0: Yeah, painting, working out. Still dating your little girlfriend.
1: Yeah, she's nice.
0: Have you stole a pair of her socks yet?
1: Yeah, I did.
0: All right, well, keep them in a baggie with a full black top so they don't lose any flavor.
1: They're the little footy socks.
0: Little what kind of socks?
1: Footy socks.
0: Oh, those little footies. Yeah, I know the kind. With the little red ball on the back.
1: It runs around and so there's a bee. That's the odor.
0: Ooh, I love them. I love them. Or if you possibly could, just for the hell of it, get an odor reader from her.
1: Uh-huh.
0: And then we'll get over to my house. I got this clothes wringer, and we'll just run it through the ringer. Buddy, you know, I thought of something else I wouldn't want to do with you, Marvin.
1: What?
0: I wouldn't want to be riding around with you on Halloween night in a car that was running out of gas.
1: Why not?
0: Well, say this, for example. You know, we were planning on going to a Halloween party, and it was out in the woods somewhere, deep in a house, and I gave you the assignment to gas it up the car. We get halfway there, and I glance in the gas gauge, and it's below the E, and I say, Marvin, for crying out loud, you stupid fool! You forgot to get gasoline! Can't believe it! And then, sure enough, the car, it just rolls to a stop on the side of the road, bone dry. So I turn to you and say, Marvin, since you forgot to get the gas, I want you to walk out down that lonely, long, dark road to that farmhouse we passed about 15 minutes ago. It's a farmhouse, so they probably got gasoline somewhere around in there. Ask him if we can borrow a couple of gallons to get out of here. Now move.
1: Are you sure?
0: Yeah, head down that long, spooky road, buddy.
1: Okay.
0: It's Halloween night, Marvin. So be careful, there's pranksters out there.
1: Yeah.
0: All right. And so I'll watch as you walk down the road, headed for that farmhouse. I'll finally sit on the hood of the car and look around at the eerie surroundings, the woods seemingly dancing with ghosts and gremlins and mischievous spirits in the night. Finally, my suit jacket, my steel fucker pulled up around my neck, huddled from the cold. The dim glow of my camel lighting up the night. I'll see you come shuffling along. At last, Marvin, did you get the gasoline?
1: No, good grief, man, but I got a whole bag of candy.
0: A bag of candy? You stupid imbecile, a bag of candy! What do you mean you got a bag of candy? What happened?
1: Well, when I rang the doorbell and my elephant skin boots and my cowboy hat, they thought I was trick-or-treating as Mel Tillis.
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That is Amos Milburn from 1953 with Mellow I Have One Scotch, One Bourbon, and One Beer. The Animals before that with a John Lee Hooker song called Dimples. This is a Sunday Time Warp radio show, and Westfield John, who listens to us in Erie, Pennsylvania on WMCE, wrote me an email and said that his sister used to play this song by Rosie and the Originals all the time in 1960. You may know them best from their hit called Angel Baby, but here's a kind of an offbeat track called Confidential from a group from San Diego, Rosie and the Originals.

0: voice, Wayne Fontana, after leaving the Mindbenders. And oddly enough, he recorded on the Fontana label. That is called Pamela Pamela. That was a hit in the UK, but not in the US. And right before that, it was Rosie and the Originals with Confidential. About 1960 is when that came out. They had the big hit Angel Baby, which is be a song that John Lennon would cover and say it was one of his favorite songs of all time. Now, John Lennon did it in 1973, and it really wasn't that good, in my opinion, of all the songs you could play by John Lennon. But he thought something of the group Rosie and the Originals, and maybe you do too now. I'm Bart Shore. Thank you for being here. I take calls at 312-869-2068. Your requests are always welcome.
1: Hi, Bart. This is Tracy from Griffith, Indiana, and I'd like to hear Mark Bolan and T-Rex and Metal Guru. Thank you.
0: You are welcome. Number one in the UK in 1972.

0: Bolan and T-Rex, what a unique sound they had, and that is Jeepster. And right before that, we heard the request for Metal Guru, which was the number one hit in the UK in 1972, but no chart success in the U.S. Thanks for being here. It's the Sunday Time Warp Radio Show. I'm Bart Short, and here's Jan Schimmick.
1: Bart, we're spotlighting today a single made into a hit in early 1960 by Marv Johnson, and that's You Got What It Takes. Worth noting, back in 1967, it was also a top 10 hit for the Dave Clark Five. Now, while the song's writing credits are, for the most part, given to Barry and Gwen Gordy, Billy Davis, and Marv Johnson, the song was actually recorded in 1958 by Bobby Parker off the VJ record label. So here it is, in all its glory, Bobby Parker and You Got What It Takes.

0: Bobby Parker, You Got What It Takes on the Sunday Time Warp Radio Show, which would be a big hit for the Dave Clark Five. And before that, Marv Johnson. But great to hear the original version of that. Here's what Bobby Parker had to say about the Beatles.
1: McCartney was a good friend of mine. He still is. But they should put a little leverage on some of the, you know, the songs that...
2: Stole your riff, man.
1: Yeah, I know.
2: I'm glad you said it. What's the riff? What song?
1: I Feel Fine.
2: What was it like when you heard that come out and you knew that that was yours?
1: I was just flabbergasted. I said, whoa, the Beatles like that song, man. You know, something's got to be done about that. It was good, you know, but they just smile and shake my hand. But
2: they should have put something else in your hand.
1: Put something in the hand.

0: the Beatles.
1: I Feel Fine, Bobby Parker, right before that, saying maybe the Beatles and Paul McCartney in particular borrowed a riff or two from him and would love some money for that. But, of course, it never did happen. But he'd still like some cash, and he's still around. Good to hear. I'm Bart Shore. It's the Sunday Time Warp Radio Request Show. And each week, I feature a radio station that was big in its day. Today, we're going to go to Los Angeles, California, to the week of September 27th, 1967. 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

The number one song at KHJ's Boss Radio in Southern California for the week of November 29th, 1967 is from Smokey Robinson and the Miracles. A second batting motion.

0: The Miracles, I Second That Emotion, which was the number one song in Los Angeles at radio station KHJ for the week of September 27th, 1967. 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
0: That's it. 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

0: such a beauty, and it's such an ugly. It's 7:30, 30 WKBW Buffalo, one of America's two great radio stations, the Jackson Armstrong Show. Now the lovely Vibracious. 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
1: The holidays are here, and this is Henry Brock. 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
0: Oh, Buffalo. 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Buffalo, never mind. 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
1: Weather outlook, freezing rain and snow.

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Number one, you're chasing a bug across the floor. Or number two, that weird ant of yours with three legs is home again. Or number three, you want me to come out and make love to your bod. I'm all for it. 25 and a half minutes before 8 o'clock, at KBW and Buffalo Jackson Armstrong Show. Good afternoon. That's number two this week at KB Top 35. Brand new survey tomorrow on the Sandy Beach Show. He's on between 3 and 7, folks, due to difficulties beyond our control. Brand new survey tomorrow. 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

0: According to a guide to contemporary living, it's always the best gift for a nun. 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
2: But steel panties don't turn me on.
0: Is it especially difficult to train an ostrich to become a sheepdog?
2: Yes, they can't lift their leg without tipping over.
0: Does Ann Landers think there's anything wrong with you if you do your housework in the nude?
2: No, but I have to be terribly careful when I do my ironing.
0: $50. According to the Bible, King David was not allowed to build the temple because he sinned. What wasn't Moses allowed to do because of his sin?
2: Build a shopping center near the temple.
3: Total music and more.
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